0: every single direction. Law enforcement now trying to determine the motive of those two teenage shooters. And we know in recent years, as these kinds of shootings have become more common, a number of houses of worship have been hiring security guards. It appears in this incident that this officer died protecting the people inside.
1: Louisiana Senator Bill Cassidy has lost his bid for re-election in his state's primary. Cassidy voted to impeach Trump after the January 6th attack on the Capitol. Tomorrow, ABC's Rick Klein says more primary voters will head to the polls.
2: Georgia is the place where Republicans kind of stood up to Donald Trump after the election in 2020. Brian Kemp, who's no longer running, but Brad Raffensperger was the Secretary of State then. He's running for governor. And in a twist, the former lieutenant governor of Georgia, who was a Republican, is now running to be the Democratic nominee for governor after his break with Trump.
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2: Negotiations continue today between Long Island Railroad employees and the MTA as commuters face their first workday without service. Train operator Mike Colucci explaining why they chose to strike.
3: The reality is keeping the economic engine of Long Island alive and having viable jobs for the future. And we just want to go back instantly to get back on this equipment and bring people to and from New York to enjoy the fruits of being here and part of our community to advance this process. And hopefully this gets resolved.
2: A judge in New York today allowed some evidence to be included in the case of Luigi Mangione, clearing the way for the trial to begin sometime later this year. ABC's Peter Haralambos.
4: The big question at this point is trial date. It's tentatively scheduled for this state murder case to begin on September 8th. Based on this ruling, it doesn't seem like the kind of thing Mangione's lawyers are going to be happy about. We'll have to see if they ask to push that at all. And of course, Mangione at this point is facing two of the same trial. He has that state case in September, and then he has a federal case for stalking charges in January. So the big question is, how is the judge going to navigate those two, and when's this trial actually going to begin?
2: A Minnesota prosecutor announced assault charges against an Immigration and Customs Enforcement officer who shot a Venezuelan man at his home during the administration's crackdown in the state back in January. The Hennepin County attorney saying in a news conference today a federal badge does not make the officer immune from state charges for his conduct. I'm Stephanie Officer, ABC News.
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6: Here's your weatherology forecast. Storms likely tonight, otherwise cloudy. Lows around 54. Southwesterly winds 5 to 10 miles per hour. Cloudy skies expected again tomorrow. Chance of rain showers. High temperatures reach up to 60. Lows dip down to about 41 tomorrow night. Partly cloudy skies. Mainly sunny skies Wednesday with daytime highs approaching 61. 62 Thursday. From the Weatherology Weather Center, I'm meteorologist Paul Frobley. Currently 75.
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Country. My name is Al Farben. It won't be long till more of your favorite old country songs play from Vince Gill. Don't let our love start slipping away. Sawyer Brown and the Race is On and more. 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

0: Randy Travis and Deeper Than the Holler on Real Country. My name is Al Farbell. Don't you hate chair hogs when you're on vacation? Chair hogs get up early to grab lounges by placing down a towel or other item and then not returning until hours later. It's irritating, but it is recommended that you do not directly confront a chair hog. It could result in physical violence, and you wouldn't want to turn your vacation into something to remember for the wrong reason, right? More of your favorite old country songs are coming up for Burl Haggard, The Fight Inside of Me, Justin Moore, This Is My Dirt, and more next. Right here on Real Country.
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1: From ABC News, I'm Stephanie Officer. A deal has been reached between the LIRR union heads and the MTA, officially ending the three-day-long strike. The LIRR is the nation's largest commuter rail service and carries about 300,000 commuters between Long Island and New York City each weekday. New York Governor Kathy Hochul made the announcement on social media moments ago, saying regular service should resume tomorrow at noon. New Yorkers faced headaches over commuting into the city Monday. Earlier, LIRR employee Mike Colucci said he felt for passengers who just want to get moving.
2: No, I completely empathize with you. I know I can say that and people might not believe it, but we truly feel for you. My neighbors are telling me their children, some of them started new jobs working in the city, and how does this affect them moving forward at the beginning of their career? And we get it. We understand. We want to be out there running these trains, but we do have to stand in solidarity and address this issue and get the people in the room to get a fair and equitable contract.
1: We do not know yet the potential terms of the agreement. The World Health Organization calls the Ebola outbreak in the Democratic Republic of Congo and Uganda a public health emergency of international concern. There are 10 confirmed cases and over 300 suspected cases in the DRC. The CDC says they'll restrict entry to the U.S. for non-Americans traveling from the affected region to prevent the virus from spreading. ABC News medical correspondent Dr. Darian Sutton.
3: The symptoms of Ebola can start very much as what seems like the flu, fever, muscle aches, chills, fatigue, but that can progress into a severe form within 2 to 20 days after that infection starts, into a multi-organ failure problem, which can involve the notorious symptom that we associate with Ebola, which is bleeding.
1: Frightening moment Sunday at Idaho's Gunfighter Skies Air Show when two Navy jets collided. All four crew members survived.

0: and is being treated for a non-life-threatening injury. The crash involved two EA-18G Growlers from a squadron in Washington. The crash's cause is now under investigation. 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
0: Italian officials confirmed rescuers have located the bodies of four divers trapped inside an underwater cave in the Maldives today. The discovery came just hours after the search resumed following the death of a local military diver trying to reach them. A McDonald's manager in Southbridge, Massachusetts is now facing charges of distributing food with a harmful substance after she was seen in a now viral video licking and spitting into a customer's fries before distributing them. A Bitcoin company is closing its doors after scammers targeted the company's network of ATMs.
3: Can I talk to you for a second?
4: In the corner of a Texas gas station, police find an 85-year-old woman on her phone and feeding thousands of dollars into a Bitcoin ATM.
3: Let me talk to who you're talking to on the bank.
5: I'm in danger.
3: Okay, stop putting money in there.
4: Around 10,000 people, many older, fall victim to similar scams every year. Now the company that boasts the largest network of Bitcoin ATMs in the world says it's being forced to shut down because of strict regulation and even bans on its machines in some states. Jim Ryan, ABC News.
0: Two people were arrested inside a Japanese zoo over the weekend after one of them climbed down into the home of viral baby monkey Punch and his troop. Well, zoo employees reportedly intercepted that individual, who was donning a costume, inside the enclosure before handing them over to police. The zoo says all the macaques are safe and they're strengthening security measures, including adding additional security patrols and protection nets. I'm Stephanie Officer, ABC News.
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6: Here's your weatherology forecast. Storms likely tonight, otherwise cloudy. Lows around 54, southwesterly winds 5 to 10 miles per hour. Cloudy skies expected again tomorrow. Chance of rain showers. High temperatures reach up to 60, lows dip down to about 41 tomorrow night. Partly cloudy skies. Mainly sunny skies Wednesday, with daytime highs approaching 61, 62 Thursday. From the Weatherology Weather Center, I'm meteorologist Paul Frobley. Right now, it's 73 degrees.
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Jason Aldean and the Night Train on your Real Country Monday night. My name is Al Farb with more of your favorites on the way. Coming up from the King George Strait, celebrating a big 74th birthday today. Love with Allie and Amen, the Possum George Jones and White Lightning, and more. 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

0: Farbo, there's a link between a store's bathroom and how much money you'll spend. 60% of shoppers spend more money at businesses that have a clean and well-maintained restroom. 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

0: 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My name is Al Farb with more of your favorites on the way. 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
1: From ABC News, I'm Stephanie Officer. It was a terrifying morning for members of the Islamic Center of San Diego after the mosque was targeted by two suspects ages 17 and 19. Those teens opened fire, killing three men outside the worship center, one of the victims, a security guard. Police credit him with saving lives since the adjacent Arabic school was in session during the violence. ABC's Trevor Ault is there and tells us the shooting is being investigated as a potential hate crime.
2: Now this major investigation is underway here. We're outside the Islamic Center, but this is a crime scene that stretches several blocks in every single direction. Law enforcement now trying to determine the motive of those two teenage shooters. And we know in recent years, as these kinds of shootings have become more common, a number of houses of worship have been hiring security guards. It appears in this incident that this officer died protecting the people inside.
1: Spectators at an Idaho Air Force base were hoping to see some aerial acrobatics this weekend. Instead, they witnessed what could have been a tragedy. ABC's Martha Raddatz.
3: Two Navy attack jets colliding midair, stuck together and spiraling out of control. The four crew members ejecting and parachuting to the ground near the smoking wreckage, all within 30 seconds. How could it have happened? The wingman flies right into the tail of the lead jet.
1: Former FBI Director James Comey maintains he did nothing wrong after the Justice Department indicted him for a seashell pattern he posted online. Comey's daughter has also filed a lawsuit against the DOJ for firing her after the indictment. On Good Morning America, Comey says he couldn't talk about the particulars.
4: Well, we can avail ourselves of the last healthy part of the American government, which is the federal judiciary. So my daughter is suing them to establish that you cannot fire a career person without cause. And obviously I'm defending myself successfully in the last case, and I have this ongoing one in North Carolina about seashells.
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2: Americans struggle with higher gas prices as a result of the war in Iran. President Trump now proposing a possible relief of federal taxes at the pump to help ease the burden.
3: So the federal gas tax is about 18 cents per gallon. It's a little bit higher when it gets to diesel. So certainly any relief is going to be welcome by drivers and anyone that's going to the pump. We've seen airfares go up, and airline industries have said it's because of the increase in fuel prices.
2: ABC's Olivia Rubin. A legal blow for Tesla and ex-CEO Elon Musk in his fight with OpenAI's leadership. ABC's Alex Stone.
4: It took the jury a very short amount of time to come back after listening to 3 weeks of testimony dismissing Elon Musk's lawsuit against OpenAI CEO Sam Altman. The jurors recommended to the judge the lawsuit be thrown out. The jury finding the lawsuit was not filed in time under the statute of limitations. The judge agreed with the jury. In the case, Musk was claiming he was tricked into investing into OpenAI as a nonprofit when Musk claimed Altman intended to turn the company into a for-profit venture.
2: Former Los Angeles police detective Mark Furman, who rose to prominence during the O.J. Simpson murder case, including his use of racist language O.J.'s defense used to argue for his eventual acquittal, is dead at the age of 74. His family says he'd been receiving treatment for throat cancer before his death. A Cessna 150 had to make an emergency landing on a beach near Ocean City, Maryland, earlier after taking off. Stephanie Officer, ABC News.
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5: Here's your weatherology forecast. Thunderstorms likely tonight. Otherwise, cloudy skies expected. Lows dip down to about 54. Winds out of the southwest, 5 to 10 miles per hour. Overcast skies tomorrow. Chance of rain showers. Highs level off around 57. Lows dip down to about 41. Tomorrow night, partly cloudy skies. Highs level off around 61. Wednesday, under mainly clear skies. 62 Thursday. From the Weatherology Weather Center, I'm meteorologist Paul Trombley. Currently, 72.
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0: on Unreal Country. My name is Al Farbo. Las Vegas oddmakers have named the NFL teams that they think will have the most wins this season. In no particular order, they are the Ravens, Rams, Bills, Lions, Packers, Chiefs, Chargers, Eagles, 49ers, and Seahawks. More of your favorite real country songs are coming up right around the corner for you from Alan Jackson and Jimmy Buffett. It's 5 o'clock somewhere. 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
0: It's always on 5 in Margaritaville, come to think of it.
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0: 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My name is Al Farbo. 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

0: Jordan Davis and Luke Bryan, Buy Dirt on Real Country. 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
1: From ABC News, I'm Stephanie Officer. Two American missionary doctors working in Africa are being treated for Ebola. One has tested positive, the other was exposed to him. ABC's Steve Osunsami.
2: Dr. Peter Stafford first showed symptoms Saturday night and was diagnosed Sunday with this rare variant of Ebola that has no vaccine. At least 88 people have already died in this outbreak that includes 336 suspected cases. Dr. Stafford and his wife, Dr. Rebecca Stafford, with their four children, now in their way to get specialized care and monitoring in Germany.
1: Authorities gave an update on the terrifying shooting outside the Islamic Center of San Diego after it came under fire from two suspects ages 17 and 19 who killed three people, including a security guard. The suspects found dead of an apparent self-inflicted gunshot wound. Mark Remley of the FBI San Diego field office.
3: We will leave no stone unturned.
1: A downed pilot on a snow-covered mountain can thank his iPhone for saving his life.
4: It was an iPhone automatic crash notification that came into the Elko County, Nevada Sheriff's Department reporting a crash over 10,000 feet high up on a mountain in the East Humboldt Mountain Range on Sunday. First responders began racing that way, learning there was a plane down with one person on board in an extremely remote area. Dense cloud cover made rescue from the air impossible, so the rescuers hiked in above the snow line. Once there, the skies cleared enough to get a helicopter in, and the pilot was hoisted to safety. The pilot is now recovering, the iPhone's automatic crash notification being the lifeline. Alex Stone, ABC News.
1: From Milan to New York, crowds created a melee over a watch.
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1: All four crew members are accounted for after that terrifying naval jet collision at an Idaho air show over the weekend. ABC's Martha Raddatz.
2: It took only 5 seconds for the crew to eject. Ruben Villalpando was at the air show with his family.
3: I knew they both had went down, and I just had hoped that the pilots had ejected.
4: Even more miraculous, only one crew member was injured, and the injuries are not life-threatening.
1: One of the key players in the O.J. Simpson trial has died. ABC's Mike DeBusky.
5: Mark Furman has died. He was the former LAPD detective who discovered the bloody glove at the murder scene of Nicole Brown Simpson and her friend Ronald Goldman. Prosecutors had been planning to use Furman's testimony in their case against O.J. Simpson, but his credibility was called into question when Simpson's defense played a recording of Furman using a racial epithet. That contradicted earlier testimony Furman had given, and he pleaded no contest to perjury charges. To this day, he's the only person convicted of a felony in that case. Mike DeBusky, ABC News.
1: Punch the Monkey is safe after a person breached his enclosure inside a zoo in Japan over the weekend. The individual, reportedly wearing a costume, was intercepted shortly after climbing into the monkey enclosure and arrested along with one other person. Zoo security says they will up patrols near the viral monkey in response. An average 30-year mortgage rate hit a 9-month high, up to 6.68% from 6.65% Friday. Stephanie Officer, ABC News.
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7: Here's your weatherology forecast. Thunderstorms likely tonight. Otherwise, cloudy skies expected. Lows dip down to about 54. Winds out of the southwest, 5 to 10 miles per hour. Overcast skies tomorrow. Chance of rain showers. Highs level off around 57. Lows dip down to about 41. Tomorrow night, partly cloudy skies. Highs level off around 61. Wednesday, under mainly clear skies. 62 Thursday. From the Weatherology Weather Center, I'm meteorologist Paul Trombley. Right now, 70.
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1: Dierks Bentley, Settle for Slowdown on your Real Country Monday night. My name is Al Farb, not slowing down at all. We are continuing this pace with all your favorite Real Country songs like Conway Twitty and those tight-fitting jeans right now on Real Country.

0: Lainey Wilson, Somewhere Over Laredo on Real Country. My name is Al Farbo. How well you lie as a child is a strong indicator of how successful you'll be as an adult. The skills needed to tell a convincing lie, such as quick thinking and the ability to use information to your own advantage, demonstrate a highly functional brain. And the younger children are, when they demonstrate these skills, the better developed their brains are. More of your favorite old country songs are coming up right around the corner for you from Brett Eldridge and Mean to Me, Toby Keith, Ain't Much Fun Since I Quit Drinking, and more of your favorites are all coming up next right here on Real Country, made possible by Progressive Insurance. 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

0: 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My name is Al Farbel. 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

0: Diamond Rio, Love a Little Stronger on Real Country. My name is Al Farb with more of your favorites on the way. 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
1: From ABC News, I'm Stephanie Officer. A horrifying Monday for members of the Islamic Center of San Diego after two suspects targeted the mosque ages 17 and 19. They opened fire, killing three men outside the center before turning their guns on themselves. One of the victims, a security guard. ABC's Trevor Ault.
2: Three people are dead, including a security guard at the largest mosque in San Diego, after authorities say two teenage gunmen opened fire. SWAT teams swarming the Islamic Center of San Diego shortly before noon. Up to 100 first responders, including the FBI, racing to the scene. Law enforcement methodically clearing the building, going room by room.
1: In New York City, commuters are relieved as the three-day LIRR strike ends. Governor Kathy Hochul broke the news late Monday, but did not disclose the terms of the deal between the LIRR unions and the MTA.
3: Their work is critical for the entire region, and they deserve a fair wage. I also would not accept a deal that would compromise affordability for Long Islanders.
1: Hochul says regular service will resume at noon Tuesday. The trial of Alvin Campbell Jr. began in Boston Monday. The brother of the Massachusetts Attorney General Andrea Campbell is charged with several rape counts stemming from incidents between 2017 and 2019, when prosecutors allege he posed as an Uber driver and targeted intoxicated women outside bars. International crowds create a melee over a watch.
4: Mayhem over Swatch watches. Crowds swarmed Swatch stores around the world over the weekend for the release of a new watch dubbed the Royal Pop Pocket Watch. It sells for $400 in stores, but online they're reselling it for 10 times that. Swatch is promising fans the watches will be available for several months. Sherry Preston, ABC News.
1: John Travolta responding to the stir he caused when he debuted a bold new look at Con of Bahrain glasses. He said he wanted to look the part for his directorial debut. You're listening to ABC News.
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1: The company that boasted about its network of Bitcoin ATMs is shutting down after scammers took advantage of their services. ABC's Jim Ryan.
7: It starts with a text or phone call, someone posing as a bank employee telling the recipient they need to withdraw all of their money and feed it into a crypto kiosk. Bitcoin Depot, the largest network of Bitcoin ATMs, says it's tried to enhance the security of its machines, but that the bad press generated by scammers has made its business model unworkable.
1: With Americans feeling the pinch at the pump, ABC's

0: Olivia Rubin tells us how this issue could impact voters as they head to the polls, especially with another round of primaries Tuesday.
1: We know that this is a midterm election year, and we know that President Trump recently in recent polls has not been getting good numbers when it comes to the economy. And that's a bit striking for President Trump because the economy has long been one of his top issues, along with the border and immigration. Americans view the economy and their personal finances usually as the most important issue when they're heading to the polls.
0: A Spanish court Monday acquitted singer Shakira in a tax fraud case, ordering the government to pay back around $64 million in fines to the pop star. In New York City, a driver of a horse-drawn carriage was injured after the horse got spooked in Central Park and collided with another carriage, causing it to overturn. Otis the horse was safely released. The driver was taken to a local hospital to be treated. No one else was hurt in the accident. I'm Stephanie Officer, ABC News.
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3: Here's your weatherology forecast. Thunderstorms likely tonight. Otherwise, cloudy skies expected. Lows dip down to about 54. Winds out of the southwest, 5 to 10 miles per hour. Overcast skies tomorrow. Chance of rain showers. Highs level off around 57. Lows dip down to about 41. Tomorrow night, partly cloudy skies. Highs level off around 61. Wednesday, under mainly clear skies. 62 Thursday. From the Weatherology Weather Center, I'm meteorologist Paul Trombley. Currently 68.
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Terry Gibbs, Somebody's Knockin', right here in Real Country. These guys won the Best Duo of the Year award at the ACMs on Sunday night. Here's Brooks and Dunn.

0: That's the Zac Brown Band along with Jimmy Buffett, Knee Deep, right here in Real Country. How you doing? I'm Tammy Lively. Hope you had a great weekend. I had a lot of fun with my family over the weekend, but it's good to be back. We've got some great music coming up. Eddie Rabbit, some Jim Ed Brown, maybe even a little George and Tammy when we come back.
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You'd laugh when you found out just how far it went. But you didn't, and you don't. I know you ain't gonna ever love me. And someday I'll go, but I'm not ready yet.

0: It's Riley Green along with Ella Langley. Don't mind if I do, right here in Real Country. Ella Langley, it is good to be her right now. She swept and won all 7 awards she was nominated for Saturday night at the ACMs. That really is a remarkable feat. So congratulations to her. She's going to have a very good year this year. Keep it here. We've got some great music coming. T.G. Shepherd's on the way, and we'll do some Keith Urban next.
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0: T.G. Shepherd, Do You Want to Go to Heaven, right here in Real Country. I was in heaven last night. I was sitting out on the deck listening to the birds, and I saw my first hummingbird of the year. They've been eluding me. I know they've been at my feeder because I've had to replace the liquid in there, and I make my own. But I was so happy to see one last night. They're little jewels of the summer.
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1: From ABC News, I'm Stephanie Officer. Two American missionary doctors working in Africa are being treated for Ebola. One has tested positive, the other was exposed to him. ABC's Steve Osunsami.
2: Dr. Peter Stafford first showed symptoms Saturday night and was diagnosed Sunday with this rare variant of Ebola that has no vaccine. At least 88 people have already died in this outbreak that includes 336 suspected cases. Dr. Stafford and his wife, Dr. Rebecca Stafford, with their four children, now on their way to get specialized care and monitoring in Germany.
1: San Diego police gave an update late Monday on the terrifying shooting outside the Islamic Center of San Diego after it came under fire from two suspects ages 17 and 19, killed three people, including a security guard. A school inside was safely evacuated with all students and staff unharmed. Investigators now looking into this as a hate crime until they learn otherwise. San Diego City Mayor Todd Gloria.
3: No one in our city should live in fear because of their identity, their faith, or their place of learning.
1: Accused killer Luigi Mangione appeared in a New York courtroom Monday where he learned most of the evidence gathered during his arrest can be used against him at trial. ABC's Aaron Katursky was in the courtroom when the judge decided a gun and diary were admissible.
4: But the judge ruled other items pulled from the bag while Mangione was still at the McDonald's cannot be used, including a magazine, cell phone, passport, wallet, and computer chip. That part of the search, the judge said, was illegal.
5: I find that the search of the backpack at the McDonald's was improper, warrantless search.
4: Mangione has pleaded not guilty. Trial set for September.
1: Yonkers Mayor Mike Spano says the record for New York's biggest bacon, egg, and cheese was broken Sunday at the Yonkers Arts Festival in celebration of America's 250th. The massive state staple was put on an everything bagel, weighed 30 pounds, used 150 eggs, 10 pounds of bacon, and a pound of cheese. You're listening to ABC News.
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1: All four crew members are accounted for after that terrifying naval jet collision at an Idaho air show over the weekend. ABC's Martha Raddatz.
8: It took only 5 seconds for the crew to eject. Ruben Villalpando was at the air show with his family.
9: I knew they both had went down, and I just had hoped that the pilots had ejected.
10: Even more miraculous, only one crew member was injured, and the injuries are not life-threatening.
1: Artificial intelligence receiving a cold response from some graduates this year. ABC's Sophie Flay.
11: For Gen Z graduates, AI anxiety may be reaching a boiling point.
12: It was the architects of artificial intelligence. Interesting.
11: The former CEO of Google was booed multiple times while discussing artificial intelligence during a commencement speech at the University of Arizona this weekend.
13: Artificial intelligence is the next industrial revolution.
11: And at this commencement speech at the University of Central Florida,

0: A real estate executive was booed for mentioning AI.
1: About 50 million people in America's heartland are in the storm zone as they brace for possible tornadoes. Kansas is even reporting a level 4 out of 5 moderate risk for severe storms. Firefighters in Simi Valley, California, outside Los Angeles, worked to battle the fast-moving Sandy fire that exploded to more than 800 acres Monday. I'm Stephanie Officer, ABC News.
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3: Here's your weatherology forecast. Thunderstorms likely tonight. Otherwise, cloudy skies expected. Lows dip down to about 54. Winds out of the southwest, 5 to 10 miles per hour. Overcast skies tomorrow. Chance of rain showers. Highs level off around 57. Lows dip down to about 41. Tomorrow night, partly cloudy skies. Highs level off around 61. Wednesday, under mainly clear skies. 62 Thursday. From the Weatherology Weather Center, I'm meteorologist Paul Trombley. Right now, 70.
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You know, she came to see him one last time. Oh, and we all wondered if she would. And it kept running through my mind. This time, he's over her for good.

0: Sarah Evans, Born to Fly, right here in Real Country. You hear this one a lot during high school and college graduations. This one and I Hope You Dance, two very popular graduation songs. Hey, we've got some great music on the way. Blake Shelton's coming up, going to do some Diamond Rio and a classic from Glen Campbell up next.
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0: That's Jordan Davis, Tucson Too Late, right here in Real Country. I understand he and a bunch of his friends went to upstate New York to do some turkey hunting. It's their spring turkey hunting season, so they've been posting a lot of pictures on Instagram. You might want to follow along. I'm Tammy Lively. We've got some great music coming up. Going to do some Tim McGraw for you, and it looks like Don Williams. He's up next.
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0: Tim McGraw, my next 30 years right here in Real Country. Well, it's very exciting. This weekend, we've got Memorial Day weekend. I'm a Hoosier. That means racing. The Indianapolis 500 is coming up this Sunday. Congratulations to Alex Palou, who is the pole sitter and the defending champ. So good for him. I wish the field of 33 Godspeed.
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1: From ABC News, I'm Stephanie Officer. A horrifying Monday for members of the Islamic Center of San Diego after two suspects targeted the mosque ages 17 and 19. They opened fire, killing three men outside the center before turning their guns on themselves. One of the victims, a security guard. ABC's Trevor Ault.
2: Three people are dead, including a security guard at the largest mosque in San Diego, after authorities say two teenage gunmen opened fire. SWAT teams swarming the Islamic Center of San Diego shortly before noon. Up to 100 first responders, including the FBI, racing to the scene. Law enforcement methodically clearing the building, going room by room.
1: In New York City, commuters are relieved as the three-day LIRR strike ends. Governor Kathy Hochul broke the news late Monday, but did not disclose the terms of the deal between the LIRR unions and the MTA.
3: Their work is critical for the entire region, and they deserve a fair wage. I also would not accept a deal that would compromise affordability for Long Islanders.
1: Hochul says regular service will resume at noon Tuesday. The trial of Alvin Campbell Jr. began in Boston Monday. The brother of the Massachusetts Attorney General Andrea Campbell is charged with several rape counts stemming from incidents between 2017 and 2019, when prosecutors allege he posed as an Uber driver and targeted intoxicated women outside bars. International crowds create a melee over a watch.
4: Mayhem over Swatch watches. Crowds swarmed Swatch stores around the world over the weekend for the release of a new watch dubbed the Royal Pop Pocket Watch. It sells for $400 in stores, but online they're reselling it for 10 times that. Swatch is promising fans the watches will be available for several months. Sherry Preston, ABC News.
1: John Travolta responding to the stir he caused when he debuted a bold new look at Con, a beret and glasses. He said he wanted to look the part for his directorial debut. You're listening to ABC News.
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1: The company that boasted about its network of Bitcoin ATMs is shutting down after scammers took advantage of their services. ABC's Jim Ryan.
7: It starts with a text or phone call, someone posing as a bank employee telling the recipient they need to withdraw all of their money and feed it into a crypto kiosk. Bitcoin Depot, the largest network of Bitcoin ATMs, says it's tried to enhance the security of its machines, but that the bad press generated by scammers has made its business model unworkable.
1: With Americans feeling the pinch at the pump, ABC's Olivia Rubin tells us how this issue could impact voters as they head to the polls, especially with another round of primaries Tuesday.
8: We know that this is a midterm election year, and we know that President Trump recently in recent polls has not been getting good numbers when it comes to the economy. And that's a bit striking for President Trump because the economy has long been one of his top issues, along with the border and immigration. Americans view the economy and their personal finances usually as the most important issue when they're heading to the polls.
1: A Spanish court Monday acquitted singer Shakira in a tax fraud case, ordering the government to pay back around $64 million in fines to the pop star. In New York City, a driver of a horse-drawn carriage was injured after the horse got spooked in Central Park and collided with another carriage, causing it to overturn. Otis the horse was safely released. The driver was taken to a local hospital to be treated. No one else was hurt in the accident. I'm Stephanie Officer, ABC News.
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1: Here's your weatherology forecast. Lows dip down to about 54 overnight under cloudy skies with a chance of rain showers. Southwest winds 5 to 10 miles per hour. Cloudy skies expected Tuesday. Chance of rain showers. High temperatures reach up to 58. Tuesday night, lows around 43. High of 61 Wednesday under mainly clear skies. 62 Thursday. From the Weatherology Weather Center, I'm meteorologist Paul Tremblay. Right now, 70.

That's Carrie Underwood, Jesus Take the Wheel, right here in Real Country. I'm Tammy Lively. I hope you're well. Thanks for joining me. Here's one from Merle Haggard. That's the way love goes, right here in Real Country.

0: That's Zach Top. I never lie right here in Real Country. I'm Tammy Lively, and I just want to remind everybody what this weekend is about, because we're coming up on Memorial Day weekend. Some people just view it as the start of summer. If you're from Indiana, it's race day weekend like I am. But it's so much more. This is the weekend that we honor those who have made the ultimate sacrifice and died in the line of duty and service to our country. So please keep them at the center of all of your get-togethers this weekend and remember those who made that ultimate sacrifice.
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0: Charlie Pride, Kiss an Angel, good morning, right here in Real Country. Hi there, I'm Tammy Lively. You know, my sister was right, and man, that just irks me. She told me the other day about the benefits of kiwi. I like kiwi fruit, but I guess it's really, really good for you. It can boost your mood in as little as 4 days. It's got a very high vitamin C content. It's linked to enhanced mood, vitality, well-being, and reduced depression symptoms. So eat a kiwi.
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0: Hill. He did that song, I understand, when he performed for the NPR's Tiny Desk series. If you've never seen that, you've got to find it, stream it. You'll love it. But he's been releasing EPs every month to celebrate 50 years in Nashville. Incredible.
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Darling, I've wasted a lot of years not seeing the real you. But tonight your beauty is shining through. And I never took the time to let you know. So before he takes you away, please let me say.

0: 336 suspected cases. Dr. Stafford and his wife, Dr. Rebecca Stafford, with their four children, now on their way to get specialized care and monitoring in Germany.
1: Authorities gave an update on the terrifying shooting outside the Islamic Center of San Diego after it came under fire from two suspects ages 17 and 19 who killed three people, including a security guard. The suspects, found dead of an apparent self-inflicted gunshot wound, Mark Remley of the FBI San Diego field office.
2: We will leave no stone unturned.
1: A downed pilot on a snow-covered mountain can thank his iPhone for saving his life.
3: It was an iPhone automatic crash notification that came into the Elko County, Nevada Sheriff's Department reporting a crash over 10,000 feet high up on a mountain in the East Humboldt Mountain Range on Sunday. First responders began racing that way, learning there was a plane down with one person on board in an extremely remote area. Dense cloud cover made rescue from the air impossible, so the rescuers hiked in above the snow line. Once there, the skies cleared enough to get a helicopter in, and the pilot was hoisted to safety. The pilot is now recovering, the iPhone's automatic crash notification being the lifeline. Alex Stone, EBC News.
1: From Milan to New York, crowds created a melee over a watch.
4: 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Sherry Preston, ABC News.
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1: All four crew members are accounted for after that terrifying naval jet collision at an Idaho air show over the weekend. ABC's Martha Raddatz.
7: It took only 5 seconds for the crew to eject. Ruben Villalpando was at the air show with his family.
8: I knew they both had went down, and I just had hoped that the pilots had ejected.
9: Even more miraculous, only one crew member was injured, and the injuries are not life-threatening.
1: One of the key players in the O.J. Simpson trial has died. ABC's Mike Dubusky.
10: Mark Furman has died. He was the former LAPD detective who discovered the bloody glove at the murder scene of Nicole Brown Simpson and her friend Ronald Goldman. Prosecutors had been planning to use Furman's testimony in their case against O.J. Simpson, but his credibility was called into question when Simpson's defense played a recording of Furman using a racial epithet. That contradicted earlier testimony Furman had given, and he pleaded no contest to perjury charges. To this day, he's the only person convicted of a felony in that case. Mike Dubusky, ABC News.
1: Punch the Monkey is safe after a person breached his enclosure inside a zoo in Japan over the weekend. The individual, reportedly wearing a costume, was intercepted shortly after climbing into the monkey enclosure and arrested along with one other person. Zoo security says they will up patrols near the viral monkey in response. An average 30-year mortgage rate hit a 9-month high, up to 6.68% from 6.65% Friday. Stephanie Officer, ABC News.
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11: Here's your weatherology forecast. Lows dip down to about 54 overnight under overcast skies with a chance of rain showers. Winds out of the southwest, 5 to 10 miles per hour. Cloudy skies expected again Tuesday. Slight chance for showers. Daytime highs approaching 58. Partly cloudy skies Tuesday night. Slight chance for isolated showers, 43. From the weatherology.

0: Weather Center. I'm meteorologist Paul Tremblay. Currently, it's 70 degrees.
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That's Blake Shelton. Sure be cool if you did, right here in Real Country. I'm Tammy Lively. Good morning to you. I hope all is well in your world. Here's one from Clint Black. Nothing's News, right here in Real Country.

It's George Burge. It won't be long right here in Real Country. I'm Tammy Lively. Apparently, most of us were raised right because we're even thanking AI when it does something nice for us. I'm constantly doing that, and I catch myself and I think, why am I saying thank you? But it's just a habit. I'll ask Siri to set timers for me all the time, and I'm always thanking her. I do appreciate it, though.

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0: It's Willie Nelson right here in Real Country. I read something that seems so obvious. I don't know why it has to be a story, but the Kaiser Family Foundation found that if you want your child to do better in school, you should take the TV out of his or her bedroom. The study found that 71% of young people ages 8 to 18 have a television in their bedroom. That is crazy. But having a bedroom TV has been linked with poor sleep, failing grades, and in young children, obesity.
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0: That's Glenn Campbell, By the Time I Get to Phoenix, right here in Real Country. Hey, I learned something from my Aunt Meredith the other day that I wanted to share with y'all. We were having lunch, and I got some salad dressing on a brand new blouse, and I thought, oh, here it goes. It's going to be ruined. You know, you can't get that spot out. And she grabbed a packet of artificial sweetener and blotted the stain with it, and it was gone. It absorbs all that oil. Who knew?
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1: From ABC News, I'm Stephanie Officer. A horrifying Monday for members of the Islamic Center of San Diego after two suspects targeted the mosque ages 17 and 19. They opened fire, killing three men outside the center before turning their guns on themselves. One of the victims, a security guard. ABC's Trevor Ault.
2: Three people are dead, including a security guard at the largest mosque in San Diego, after authorities

0: would not accept a deal that would compromise affordability for Long Islanders.
1: Hochul says regular service will resume at noon Tuesday. The trial of Alvin Campbell Jr. began in Boston Monday. The brother of the Massachusetts Attorney General Andrea Campbell is charged with several rape counts stemming from incidents between 2017 and 2019 when prosecutors allege he posed as an Uber driver and targeted intoxicated women outside bars. International crowds create a melee over a watch.
2: Mayhem over Swatch watches. Crowds swarmed Swatch stores around the world over the weekend for the release of a new watch dubbed the Royal Pop Pocket Watch. It sells for $400 in stores, but online they're reselling it for 10 times that. Swatch is promising fans the watches will be available for several months. Sherry Preston, ABC News.
1: John Travolta responding to the stir he caused when he debuted a bold new look at Con, a beret and glasses. He said he wanted to look the part for his directorial debut. You're listening to ABC News.
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1: The company that boasted about its network of Bitcoin ATMs is shutting down after scammers took advantage of their services. ABC's Jim Ryan.
5: It starts with a text or phone call, someone posing as a bank employee telling the recipient they need to withdraw all of their money and feed it into a crypto kiosk. Bitcoin Depot, the largest network of Bitcoin ATMs, says it's tried to enhance the security of its machines, but that the bad press generated by scammers has made its business model unworkable.
1: With Americans feeling the pinch at the pump, ABC's Olivia Rubin tells us how this issue could impact voters as they head to the polls, especially with another round of primaries Tuesday.
6: We know that this is a midterm election year, and we know that President Trump recently in recent polls has not been getting good numbers when it comes to the economy. And that's a bit striking for President Trump because the economy has long been one of his top issues, along with the border and immigration. Americans view the economy and their personal finances usually as the most important issue when they're heading to the polls.
1: A Spanish court Monday acquitted singer Shakira in a tax fraud case, ordering the government to pay back around $64 million in fines to the pop star. In New York City, a driver of a horse-drawn carriage was injured after the horse got spooked in Central Park and collided with another carriage, causing it to overturn. Otis the horse was safely released. The driver was taken to a local hospital to be treated. No one else was hurt in the accident. I'm Stephanie Officer, ABC News.
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7: Here's your weatherology forecast. Lows dip down to about 54 overnight under overcast skies with a chance of rain showers. Winds out of the southwest, 5 to 10 miles per hour. Cloudy skies expected again Tuesday. Slight chance for showers. Daytime highs approaching 58. Partly cloudy skies Tuesday night. Slight chance for isolated showers, 43. From the Weatherology Weather Center, I'm meteorologist Paul Tremblay. Currently, it's 68 degrees.
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Hey, listen, if you forgot something important and someone's blaming it on you, here's what you do. Get a pen and a post-it and write it down. Scientists say that if you really need to remember something, you should write it by hand rather than typing it because it helps you retain and remember it.

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1: Breaker 19, this here's a rubber duck. You got a copy on me, Big Ben? Come on. Yeah, 10-4, Big Ben, for sure, for sure. By golly, it's clean, clear to Flagtown. Come on. Yeah, it's a big 10-4 there, Big Ben. Yeah, we definitely got the front door, good buddy. Mercy sakes alive, looks like we've got us a convoy.
2: It was the dark of the moon on the 6th of June in a Kenworth pulling logs. Cab over Pete with a reefer on and a Jimmy hauling hogs. We is heading for Bear on I-10 about a mile out of Shaky Town. I says, Pigpen, this here's a rubber duck and I'm about to put the hammer.

0: scares a duck. And you want to back off them hogs? 10-4, about 5 miles or so. 10, roger. Them hogs is getting intense up here.
1: By the time we got into Tulsa Town, we had 85 trucks in all. But they's a roadblock up on the Cloverleaf, and them bears was wall to wall. Yeah, them Smokies as thick as bugs on a bumper. They even had a bear in the air. I says, calling all trucks, this here's the duck. We about to go a-hunting

0: up, Big Ben. Negatory, Big Ben. You're still too close. Yeah, them hawks are starting to close up my sinuses. Mercy sakes, you better back off another 10.
1: Well, we rolled up Interstate 44 like a rocket sled on rails. We tore up all of our swindle sheets and left them setting on the scales. By the time we hit that shy town, them bears was getting smart. They'd brought up some reinforcements from the Illinois National Guard. There's armored cars and tanks and jeeps and rigs of every size. Yeah, them chicken coops was full of bears, and choppers filled the skies. Well, we shot the line, we went for broke, with 1,000 screaming trucks, and 11 long-haired friends of Jesus in a chartreuse microbus.
0: Hey, rubber duck to Sodbuster, come on there, yeah, 10-4, Sodbuster, listen, you want to put that microbus in behind that suicide jockey? Yeah, he's hauling dynamite, and he needs all the help he can get.
1: Well, we laid a strip for the Jersey Shore and prepared to cross the line. I could see the bridge was lined with bears, but it didn't have a doggone dime. I says, Pigpen, this here's a rubber duck. We just ain't going to pay no toll. So we crashed the gate doing 98. I says, let them...

0: Ella Langley, the queen of everything right now, Choosing Texas, that song number one for the 10th week in a row on the Billboard Hot 100. Just an incredible run. She had such a big night at the ACM Sunday night. It's amazing. She picked up 7 awards, all 7 she was nominated for. And congratulations, too, by the way, to Cody Johnson, who picked up that well-deserved Entertainer of the Year award.
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0: That's Poncho and Lefty, Merle and Willie, right here in Real Country. Hey, I read something earlier, said the key to happiness is staying hydrated. There's a poll out that finds people who maintain proper hydration tend to be happier, more successful, and more energetic. I'll tell you what they're not. They're not having leg cramps, that's for sure. That's what happens to me when I get dehydrated. Ugh, it's miserable. Keep it here. Music coming up from Reba.
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1: From ABC News, I'm Sherry Preston. Murder at a house of worship in San Diego.
2: This is a city's and a community's absolute worst nightmare. As a free society.
1: Police Chief Scott Wall after two people opened fire at the Islamic Center of San Diego, the largest mosque in the city. ABC's Trevor Ault.
3: They were first called, law enforcement, just before noon yesterday. And what they say is that this pair of shooters, a 17-year-old and a 19-year-old, arrived at the Islamic Center in San Diego, the largest mosque in San Diego, with shotguns and other weapons that law enforcement believe, according to sources, that they stole from their parents, and they opened fire outside of the Islamic Center.
1: Three people were killed, including a security guard and the father of eight. The two suspects, 17 and 18 years old, found dead from self-inflicted gunshot wounds. It is primary day in

0: prices, especially at the pump, are going to get better essentially as soon as the war with Iran is solved and the Strait of Hormuz, that key waterway, is reopened. The problem with that is there's absolutely no indication of when that's going to happen.
1: ABC's Olivia Rubin. The Ebola outbreak centered around eastern Congo, growing, at least 131 deaths and over 500 suspected cases. 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
1: The Trump administration this week announcing its nearly $1.8 billion fund to make payments to people targeted by the Biden administration, however, says ABC's Catherine Falders.
4: There's lots of questions around the legality of this, how this is going to work, because what we have here is a president in his private capacity suing the government, basically suing himself in his professional capacity, and then settling with himself.
1: Because the fund is being created as a way to settle the president's lawsuit over the leak of his tax returns. One more rough morning rush for the country's biggest commuter rail system. Unions at the Long Island Railroad in New York reaching a tentative deal overnight to end their strike. ABC's Phil Tate on Long Island.
5: Partial service will be restored at noon. Details on this deal are still tight-lipped, as the rank and file has to approve it before the strike is officially over. The union, representing 3,500 workers, wanted a 5% increase on the final year of their contract, as the MTA was willing to come as close to 4.5% with a number of concessions.
1: Days after President Trump's summit in China, another world leader is headed to Beijing today, President Xi Jinping welcoming in Russian President Vladimir Putin. And a real education for a six-year-old on a field trip in Norway. The boy saw something stick out of the ground, pulled it out. Experts say he found a 1,300-year-old sword. It's so old, they say it's from before the time of the Vikings. Jerry Preston, ABC News.
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6: Here's your weatherology forecast. Lows dip down to about 54 overnight under overcast skies with a chance of rain showers. Winds out of the west, 5 to 10 miles per hour. Cloudy skies expected again Tuesday. Slight chance of rain showers. Daytime highs approaching 58. Slight chance for isolated showers Tuesday night. Lows level off around 43, partly cloudy. From the Weatherology Weather Center, I'm meteorologist Paul Trombley. Right now, it's 68 degrees.
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0: Clay Walker, Then What, right here in Real Country. I'll tell you what, we're going to keep things rolling with some George Jones.
1: You know, this old world is full of singers, but just a few are chosen to tear your heart out when they sing. Imagine life without them. All your radio heroes

You know the heart of country music still beats in Luke the Drifter. You can tell it when he sang I Saw the Light. Old Marty, Hank and Lefty, why I can feel them right here with me.

Montgomery Gentry, it's where I come from, right here in real country. Good morning, I'm Tammy Lively. We've got so much great music this hour. Going to do some Alan Jackson. I've got George Strait coming up. Maybe even some Tanya Tucker. We'll try to get to her next.

0: back in the saddle. That's Luke Combs, who was shut out at the ACMs. I was shocked. He's a great performer, but, you know, time for some of these new kids to get in there, I guess. I'm Tammy Lively. Have you seen the new Lego set? 8,278 pieces for you to step on and do that one-legged hop that we all know so well. It's for the Lord of the Rings fans. If you're a fan of that or The Hobbit, you're going to love this. It's the $650 Lego Minas Tirith set with 8,278 pieces. That's a lot.
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9: 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Sure, once we finish this ride, we can head up to the North End in Cochrane. But I might need to sit down for a spell first, though.
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0: Mom, but the radio right here in Real Country. Hey, listen, I hope you have a terrific day. Make it a great Tuesday. We'll see you back here same time tomorrow. When you're out and about today, just remember to always be kind to one another, because folks, we just never know what other people are going through.
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1: From ABC News, I'm Sherry Preston. Three people killed in a shooting at the largest mosque in San Diego. One of them was a security guard at the Islamic Center. ABC's Trevor Ault is in San Diego with the latest.
2: This is not just a place of worship, not just a mosque. This is a school, too. There are kids there, third grade, all the way as young as kindergarten, that were there on lockdown. But apparently these two shooters fled the scene, although they weren't done shooting. According to law enforcement, they were seen a few blocks away, firing then at a landscaper who was outside. And then eventually they were found dead from self-inflicted gunshot wounds in the middle of the neighborhood.
1: None of the children at the school were hurt. The mayor of San Diego, Todd Gloria, saying afterwards,
3: "No one in our city should live in fear because of their identity, their faith, or their place of learning."
1: An investigation's underway into the two gunmen, both who were under age 20. A strike at the largest commuter rail system in the country is now over. Five unions who represent Long Island Railroad in New York reaching a deal union leader Kevin Sexton says is a fair one.
4: "Yes, we would still be at the table if it wasn't a fair deal.
1: 250,000 commuters ride those trains to work every day. It'll still be a mess during rush hour this morning because service won't be back up completely until this afternoon. President Trump not targeting Iran as he had threatened to do one day earlier. He says it's because there are discussions happening with U.S. allies in the region. More than 130 people have now died of Ebola in the Democratic Republic of the Congo, and more than 500 people have been infected. Dr.

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2: A mega utility merger has been proposed, the largest in U.S. history, that would affect homeowners from Florida through Virginia.
3: In a $67 billion deal, NextEra Energy plans to acquire Dominion Energy. It comes as Americans pay more for electricity. Rates are up more than 7% in the last year. But they've jumped more than 12% in states like Virginia, where Dominion is headquartered. It's home to the biggest concentration of data centers in the U.S.
2: That's ABC Sophie Flay. The police officer whose life was changed forever when he investigated a murder in Los Angeles more than a quarter century ago has passed away.
4: Mark Furman has died. He was the former LAPD detective who discovered the bloody glove at the murder scene of Nicole Brown Simpson and her friend Ronald Goldman. Prosecutors had been planning to use Furman's testimony in their case against O.J. Simpson, but his credibility was called into question when Simpson's defense played a recording of Furman using a racial epithet. That contradicted earlier testimony Furman had given, and he pleaded no contest to perjury charges. To this day, he's the only person convicted of a felony in that case. Mike Dubusky, ABC News.
2: Tennis great Billie Jean King celebrating another victory this week, but this one wasn't on the tennis court. She earned her bachelor's degree 65 years after first taking classes. The 82-year-old received her art history degree from Cal State Los Angeles on Monday, walking across the stage in her cap and gown, blue sneakers, and pink sunglasses. Sherry Preston, ABC News.
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9: Here's your weatherology forecast. Cloudy skies expected today, with a chance of rain showers. High temperatures reach up to 64. Northwest winds 10 to 15 miles per hour. Lows dip down to about 43. Tonight, partly cloudy skies. Daytime highs approaching 62. Tomorrow, mainly sunny. Highs level off around 60 Thursday under partly cloudy skies. 63 Friday, chance for showers. From the Weatherology Weather Center, I'm meteorologist Paul Frombly. Right now, it's 64 degrees.
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Country with Lainey Wilson, newlywed. She got married about a week and a half ago. She found out the news a few days after that. They didn't want us there. I didn't get an invitation. But it was actually held in a cave, which is crazy. The pictures of the ceremony, the reception, they were all pretty dark because it literally was held in a cave. Lainey Wilson, congratulations on your marriage. On the way, we've got Roseanne Cash and Craig Morgan to listen to next.

0: Real Country with Gene Watson and Buzz here. Today's the release date for the new Clint Black memoir. It's called Killing Time, My Life in Music. It is available as of today. I haven't had a chance to grab it yet, but I imagine it's a really good read. And if you're a Clint Black fan, it is a must-have.
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0: Country with Reba McEntire. Today, Tuesday, May 19th. I appreciate your listening today. We're back at the music in a minute with Diamond Rio and Josh Turner. Straight ahead, right here on Real Country.
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1: From ABC News, I'm Sherry Preston. Two suspects, ages 17 and 18, carrying out an attack on the Islamic Center of San Diego. A security guard who died protecting others among the three people killed at the facility, which also serves as a school. ABC's Trevor Ault was on the scene.
2: A line of children holding hands, being led through a maze of officers with guns drawn. Parents in panic.
3: Come with me.
2: Lining the streets, waiting for word on their children.
4: It's very disturbing.
2: Authorities say the security guard was killed while helping save lives.
1: The two suspects taking their own lives afterwards, FBI Special Agent Mark Remley.
5: We are in the process of interviewing family and friends of the subjects, and evidence response teams are gathering all the evidence from the scene for review.
1: And he adds,
5: we will leave no stone unturned.
1: Parts of the Midwest hit by days of severe weather are finally getting a chance to clean up.
6: Another round of storms sweeping across the heartland amid a multi-day severe weather outbreak. The tornado touching down southwest of Frankfort, Kansas. Sirens sounding as our station KMBC tracks storms in Missouri.
7: We're in the tornado warning with a high precipitation supercell approaching my location here.
6: Heavy rain triggering flash flooding. Downpours pounding parts of Illinois and Indiana.
1: ABC's Hannah Patah. The Ebola outbreak in the Democratic Republic of Congo has now killed more than 130 people and infected more than 500, including an American missionary who was working there.
8: Dr. Peter Stafford first showed symptoms Saturday night and was diagnosed Sunday with this rare variant of Ebola that has no vaccine. Dr. Stafford and his wife, Dr. Rebecca Stafford, with their four children, now in their way to get specialized care and monitoring in Germany.
1: ABC Steve Osunsami. It appears the strike at the largest commuter rail system in the country, Long Island Railroad, is over. This is ABC News.
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10: 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Here's the truth. The average maintenance fee just went up over 17%.

0: Here's your weatherology forecast. Cloudy skies expected today, with a chance of rain showers. High temperatures reach up to 64. Northwest winds 10 to 15 miles per hour. Lows dip down to about 43 tonight. Partly cloudy skies. Daytime highs approaching 62 tomorrow. Mainly sunny. Highs level off around 60 Thursday under partly cloudy skies. 63 Friday. Chance for showers. From the Weatherology Weather Center, I'm meteorologist Paul Frombly. Currently, it's 65 degrees.
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We'll tell you all about that coming up in just a minute. 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
1: Good morning.
0: Well, coming up on our broadcast today, the weather radar is clear for Minnesota, with the exception of the Winona area. A little bit of rain shower showing up there. Linda's been in the newsroom. What's happening?
1: Well, the latest USDA planting progress report released yesterday afternoon, and that's showing a lot of progress on the corn crop. 76% of the corn has been planted in the nation. Minnesota, a large percentage of the corn also planted. Beans, a large percent planted as well. We'll talk about it during our show.
0: And markets in the overnight trade, a little bit higher for corn, soybeans, and wheat. We have that as well.
1: And we'll be back with your markets in a moment.
2: 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This farm is located northwest of the city of Worthington and is being offered as one parcel. The auction will be held on Thursday, June 4th at 11 a.m. at the Chandler Community Center in Chandler. 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
0: 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Stock market down 48. Class 3 milk futures, May, 1696 up 1. June, 1688 down 6. July, 1743 down 7.
1: And cash cheese, no change on both the barrels and the blocks. They're both at 155 and a half.
0: On the Board of Trade at the close yesterday, July corn up 21 and a quarter, December up 17, July soybeans up 36, November up 30, and July wheat up 28. In the overnight trade, these are real-time quotes, July corn 479 up 2, December 498 and 3 quarters up 3 quarters, July soybeans 1215 up 2, November 1202 and a quarter up 1 and a quarter, and July wheat, 676 and 3 quarters, up 7 and a quarter. Mercantile Exchange closed. June live cattle down 52. October lean hogs down 95.
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1: Corn and soybean futures recovered from last week's losses. Rhett Montgomery, DTN lead market analyst, says news that China has agreed to buy more ag products through 2028 supported the markets on Monday.
6: Very strong start to the week. Corn and soybean futures regaining most of what was lost through the sharp sell-offs we saw on both Thursday and Friday sessions of last week. On Sunday, the White House released their fact sheet for last week's trade summit in Beijing, stating that China has agreed to purchase $17 billion worth of U.S. egg products over the next three calendar years. This would reportedly be in addition to the 25 million metric tons of soybeans that were agreed upon over the next 3 years back in October during the trade summit in South Korea. That quickly soothed traders' concerns, and algorithmic traders returned to rampant buying here to begin this new week, sending soybean futures up over 40 cents at one point on Monday, ultimately closing up 36 on the old crop July board. Corn futures, meanwhile, were up over 20 cents on the July contract, with both commodities now back within striking distance of calendar year highs. Meanwhile, wheat futures also recovered on Monday from a three-day down streak to end last week, with a strong day in particular for the Chicago market. Commodities may also have been pricing in heightened risks regarding the war in the Middle East. Iran reportedly sending the U.S. Yet another proposal early Monday, which was swiftly rejected by U.S. officials as insufficient to end that conflict.
1: And that's Rhett Montgomery, DTN lead market analyst. More in a moment.
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0: DeKalb Agrotechnical Agronomist for Martin, Faribault, Freeborn, and Blue Earth Counties, Dan Kohler, says it's a good time to scout fields and take stand counts.
8: Yeah, I mean, I think all producers should be covering their fields. You know, whether you're out there picking rock and you're going across these fields taking some stand counts, just look for something that doesn't look right. And you shoot for 35, 36,000, whatever your target population is. You know, take some stand counts. You know, in 30-inch rows, measure off 17.5 inches and, you know, see how many plants you have in that 1/1000th of an acre. In 20-inch rows, it's 26 feet, 2 inches. You know, take some stand counts, evaluate your stands. If something isn't right, get a hold of your agronomist. You know, check planting depth. I know it might seem a little bit late for checking planting depth, but it might explain, you know, some things that might happen here during the growing season, or if something wasn't right, you can already start making adjustments, you know, to the planter for next year.
1: And rain was needed in the Jackson, Rock, Nobles, Cottonwood County area, and they have received some rain early this week, according to Jim Nesseth, Extended Ag Services. He did say hail fell in the Adrian area on Sunday.
9: Yeah, Adrian, Rushmore area, that's That's where the biggest concentration of hail in our particular area was. We got a little patch up in northeastern Jackson County that I'm aware of. But overall, that was, I think, most of, you know, eastern Nobles County, Jackson, Cottonwood got through it pretty good. And just the Adrian Rushmore area is where we seem like we have the most concentration of hail.
1: Jim Nesseth, Extended Ag Services.
0: And parts of southern Minnesota received over 3 inches of rain from overnight storms. Sam Ziegler farms in the Mapleton area.
10: Yeah, hanging out here by Buford, Good Thunder, Mapleton area. And we picked up 3 inches at my place and 3 1/4 just the other side of Buford. Yeah, inch and a half too much. And it came way too fast, man.
0: And Sam says the rain was needed, but too much, too fast is sort of the word right now.
10: There was a few beans, I think, that we could find in dry dirt if you looked hard enough. Most are all coming up or the stands look good, but there was probably a few beans out there that'll benefit from the moisture here to get going. Definitely the stuff that we did reduced tillage on looks better than the stuff that we did more conventional tillage on, just because of how fast and hard the rain came. Just came too fast. We got some ground and cover crop, and that's going to be just fine. But the other stuff, topsoils, you know, down even around, went over terraces in many cases of that I've seen so far. And so then it just washed out around the topsoil on the edge of the terraces. And kind of a bummer.
0: That's Sam Ziegler in the Mapleton area.
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1: 76% of the nation's corn crop has been planted, according to USDA. The five-year average is 70%. 39% has emerged. 86% of Minnesota's corn crop has been planted, compared to a five-year average of 74. 36% has emerged. And the nation's soybean crop is 67% planted. And the five-year average is 53%. Minnesota's soybean crop, 74% planted, compared to a five-year average of 53. 22% has emerged.
0: And Clint Schindler with Central Crop Consulting says most of the field work in Lacaporo County has been wrapped up, with crops just starting to emerge.
12: Well, I would say planting is pretty much wrapped up. There's maybe some miscellaneous acres I got to go in, maybe towards my western side along the state line, but that's pretty much getting wrapped up too. Things are emerging so far on a preliminary basis. I'm starting to look at some emergence this week. So far, things look pretty, you know, the first planted corn, I was planted the 23rd of April. Those dates, things look pretty good. The stuff that got planted on that second window, you know, it's just coming up nice now. You know, beans are planted, whatever. Yeah, same the first window. If things are pretty good from an emergence standpoint overall. We're definitely on the drier side. We were hoping for a little more rain, you know, yesterday, but hopefully we got more coming.
0: And Clint says it looks like crops in the area escaped damage from frost and the blowing dirt.
12: Yeah, shot of rain, some heat now is kind of what we need. But like I said, so far from a preliminary standpoint, there doesn't seem to be any sort of chilling effect per se or any sort of damage from the colder temps. And on top of that, there doesn't seem to be any damage from the, you know, there was some concern about sandblasting effect from the dust storms we had, the dust we had last week. Just based on where the crops were at, weren't quite up enough yet. I think they escaped any sort of damage from dirt blowing, basically.
1: And at Belgrade area, farmer John Maga says parts of Stearns County have been missing out on rains. This is what he had to say yesterday about moisture. He said it would be welcome.
13: The later growing, you know, towards Belgrade, Bruton area, where they planted a little earlier, the corn is starting to come up. On a heavier ground in El Rosa, Spring Hill area and stuff. That the corn ain't out of the ground yet, but we got, you know, a lot of the stuff is planted. There's some beans to be put in. I think most of the corn is planted. Some people are waiting for warm up for edible beans yet, but we missed the rains last night, so we didn't get much rain, but it'd be nice to get a nice good rain. So it's been pretty dry, actually, since we had rain in April. So, you know, with most of the crops planted now, everybody will welcome a good soaking rain, I believe. So, you know, also, you know, like the alfalfa fields are really slow getting started this year because of the cooler weather in May. So a good rain and warm some sunshine would really help.
1: John Mock is farmer from the Belgrade area.
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0: John Baranek, DTN meteorologist, says we'll have some colder weather and chances of frost by midweek.
16: Get through Wednesday first, and Wednesday is going to be interesting, not because of precipitation, but because of the temperatures behind the system. It's very cold out there, and it is snowing in Wyoming right now. And all that cold air is coming in behind the system for Tuesday and Wednesday, and it looks like the high-pressure center is going to sit right over the state on Wednesday morning, so we might have some frost kind of scattered about. We'll see if there's enough water in the soil now to evaporate and keep those dew points up to keep us from getting too frosty. But there is, I'm sure there's going to be a few speckled spots across the state there that have some rather cold temperatures there on Wednesday morning. After that, we kind of, you know, we push all that cold air off to the east. We start warming up a bit. And every day through the later half of the week should be warmer than the day before going into the holiday weekend. That will come in with some showers. It looks like Friday and Saturday are going to be kind of the primary days for that. So front half of the weekend might be a little wet, but on the back half, it looks pretty good. I mean, there still might be an isolated shower here or there for Sunday or Monday, but temperatures should be rising quite nicely, and we should be back in the 70s, maybe 80s, if we're lucky on Memorial Day. So overall, getting, you know, some rain to start the weekend, but finishing it off in quite a nice spot. If you're going to do some barbecuing, I think you'll be in pretty good shape.
0: John Baranek, DTN.
1: And the 2026 Minnesota State Legislative Session has ended. Minnesota State Representative Paul Anderson is co-chair of the House Ag Committee and farmer from the Starbuck area. He was disappointed that the ag bill was not able to be passed. However, he said there were some good provisions for agriculture.
17: Up at midnight on Sunday night, and It's frustrating to say, but we tried to do another ag bill again. I worked with Senate Ag Chair Putnam, and we put together really a modest bill. And I think it was 4 provisions, some changes to the down payment assistance plan, depredation for folks that are losing livestock to depredation. And every DFL member voted against it. And there were also a couple of Republicans that voted against it as well. But every DFL member voted against it. And so it went down.
1: He says a bill that would have taxed farmers on climate issues did not pass. He said it would have been extremely expensive.
17: It really could be an expensive bill. And again, it was DFL to drop that bill. It did have 35 co-signers, so that's a lot of folks to sign on to support a bill, but it would have gone back and assessed a tax on carbon production going back to the early 1990s. And what always seems ironic to me is, you know, they want to tax, you know, big oil and the refiners or whatever, but we are the ones that want it. You know, if they don't produce the oil unless they can sell it to consumers like you and I and everybody else that drives the car or whatever. So, that one was a head scratcher, but it didn't go anywhere. And I hope it never does, because it would be extremely expensive for all of us here in Minnesota.
1: Paul Anderson, co-chair of the Minnesota State House Ag Committee.
0: 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July corn up 1.25, December up 3/4, July soybeans up 4, November up 3.25, and July wheat up 5.5. We'll check weather next. 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
0: 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Let's bring in our ag weather specialist, Dan Lemke. Good morning, Dan.
19: Good morning, Lynn. More rain powered through the state last evening and overnight as showers and some thunderstorms developed and pushed up from the southwest once again. This round wasn't as heavy or as stormy as the previous night. Fortunately, no reports of hail or wind damage this morning. Rain reports trickling in. New Ulm picked up 3/4 of an inch. Otherwise, most totals are between 3 and 6/10 of an inch, so significantly less than what we saw the night before. Now, we did have a cold front push through, which is pretty evident once you step outside. Temperatures this morning are in the 40s and lower 50s for most of the region. We also have some pretty brisk northwest winds in the 10 to 20 mile per hour range. We're seeing gusts in the mid 20s to near 30 miles per hour this morning as well. Now, we are going to stay cool and breezy today as highs mostly stay in the lower to middle 50s. That's not a good setup for us as overnight lows dip into the 30s. There are frost advisories out for parts of southwest Minnesota early tomorrow, as lower to middle 30s are possible there. Now, we are going to stay on the cool side for the rest of the week, with highs generally peaking in the 60s for the remainder of the week, some 70s again by Saturday, 80s though for Sunday and Monday, so the Memorial Day holiday weekend is still looking pretty good. Although we will be cooler for the next couple of days, we should stay dry with our next chance for showers coming Thursday night and Friday. For today, we will be mostly cloudy early with some clearing later in the day. Highs generally into the 50s. Winds from the northwest, they whistle along at 10 to 20 miles per hour, gusting to near 30. Clear overnight with lows in the 30s. Again, frost possible in parts of southwestern Minnesota. Then mostly sunny, slightly warmer for tomorrow, as we should be back into the 60s for Wednesday. Winds also will be very light. Partly cloudy Thursday. Highs again in the low to middle 60s. Mostly cloudy 60s again Friday. Some rain likely. Partly cloudy Saturday with highs back into the 70s. Might see a few showers as well. And then mostly sunny, warmer for our Sunday, as we'll see highs back into the upper 70s and low 80s. 80s for the Memorial Day holiday. That's a look at our weather here on the Linder.
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0: Real Country with Mark Chestnut, Dateline France, where the police have issued a warning to drivers. Watch out for drunk deer wobbling into the road after eating fermented berries. They shared a video of a hammered deer spinning frantically in circles before keeling backwards, righting itself, and then staggering off into a field, only to start the entire performance again.
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Real Country with Ricky Van Shelton. No relation to Blake Shelton, just like I am no relation to Alan Jackson. Here's my brother from another mother and country boy on Real Country.

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1: From ABC News, I'm Sherry Preston. Still a large police presence in San Diego outside the largest mosque in the city. The Islamic Center of San Diego targeted in a shooting on Monday. ABC's Trevor Ault was on the scene just as it happened.
2: Armed teenagers opening fire, killing three people, among them the mosque security guard. SWAT teams racing to the scene just before noon Monday. Students inside as young as kindergartners walked out holding hands through a maze of officers with guns drawn.
3: I went inside the closet with my whole class. We heard like 12 or like 16 gunshots.
2: Panicked parents lining the streets, thankfully learning every student was okay.
1: Three adults were killed, including a security guard. Investigators are looking at two teenagers who took their own lives as the suspects in the shooting. Parts of the Midwest hit by more severe weather this week. It should be quieter today, but the cleanup has only begun. ABC Chief Meteorologist Ginger Z is in Holton, Kansas.
4: Behind me is a dome of twisted metal that was the top of a towering silo here on this farm that now the contents are exploded all over the ground. Behind it, there is the remnants of what was a barn wrecked by the severe line of storms, the tree shredded by this storm that has embedded tornado warnings. And of course, there were severe storms anywhere from Oklahoma all the way to Michigan.
1: The Ebola outbreak now killing 131 people, infecting more than 500 in the Democratic Republic of Congo. Dr. Stephanie Widmer with the ABC News Medical Unit says there's no treatment and no vaccine for this particular strain.
5: This particular strain has a little bit of a lower mortality rate than the other strain that we are more familiar with, but it's still very, very dangerous, and it's still a very deadly virus.
1: President Trump not striking Iran as he threatened to do because he says allies in the region asked him to put it off. You're listening to ABC News.
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0: At last check, he and the horses and the house were okay. The strike at the nation's largest commuter rail service is over. The deal with the Long Island Railroad still must be ratified by the entire rank and file, but that's on the way, says ABC's Phil Tate on Long Island.
1: Good news for many passengers who use it each day. We can expect to hear the sounds of the railroad yet again. Partial service will be restored at noon. Details on this deal are still tight-lipped as the rank and file has to approve it before the strike is officially over. The union, representing 3,500 workers, wanted a 5% increase on the final year of their contract, as the MTA was willing to come as close to 4.5% with a number of concessions.
0: Anger in Dallas as FIFA paints over a popular mural in downtown to promote the upcoming soccer games. Robert Weiland is the artist whose work was painted over.
2: So it was really disrespectful at every level.
0: FIFA claims it told him that the mural was being replaced. He says nobody asked for permission or told him it was happening. Sherry Preston, ABC News.
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4: Here's your weatherology forecast. High temperatures reach up to 63 today under overcast skies with a slight chance of rain showers. Northwest winds 10 to 15 miles per hour. Lows around 43 tonight. Partly cloudy skies. Tomorrow, high of 62. High temperatures reach up to 60 Thursday under partly cloudy skies. 63 Friday, chance for showers. From the Weatherology Weather Center, I'm meteorologist Paul Trombley. Right now, 59.
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0: Cole Swindell. We got a new word for you to learn. It's plog. Are you going to go plogging? Plogging is picking up litter while you're jogging. It's good because it provides variation in body movements by adding bending, squatting, and stretching to the main action of running, hiking, or walking. 2 million people plog every day in 100 countries across the planet, and there are some plogging events that have attracted over 3 million participants.
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0: country with the most recent number one for Justin Moore. That's Time's Ticking. Question, are there more men or women in the United States? You've probably heard this question before. The answer is not changed. The answer is women. According to the latest data, there are 171.77 million women and just 168.34 million men living in America. Memorial Day savings are on at Lowe's. 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
1: From ABC News, I'm Sherry Preston. The investigation is underway into the deadly shooting at the Islamic Center of San Diego. Three people there were killed on Monday, including a security guard who appeared to play a pivotal role in keeping the teenage shooters from harming anyone else. ABC's Trevor Ault has more.
2: A post by the center identifying that security guard as Amin Abdullah. Police say his heroic actions likely saved lives. Authorities say the attack was carried out by a 17-year-old and an 18-year-old. They opened fire at a landscaper, then down the street, who survived. The suspects then died in their vehicle from self-inflicted gunshot wounds. Sources say they had anti-Islamic writings with them.
1: The Islamic Center also houses a school, but no children were hurt. A high-profile member of the Treasury Department leaves his job following word of the fund set up as a stipulation of President Trump dropping his $10 billion lawsuit against the IRS. ABC national correspondent Stephen Portnoy with details.
3: The top lawyer at the Treasury Department submitted his resignation just hours after the announcement of what the administration calls its anti-weaponization fund. Sources say General Counsel Brian Morrissey pushed back against some aspects of the arrangement. The plan is for a five-member board to oversee the disbursement of $1.8 billion to those who've experienced what administration officials have called weaponization and lawfare.
1: At least 500 Ebola cases in the Democratic Republic of the Congo, including an American doctor, however, says ABC's Faith Abube.
4: Right now, health officials say there are no positive Ebola cases here on U.S. soil. However, the CDC is working with the State Department and global health partners in order to potentially evacuate American citizens overseas who have been exposed to the virus.
1: It's election day in six states, including Kentucky, where Republican Congressman Thomas Massie is running against a Trump-supported candidate. Massie pushed hard for all of the Epstein files to be made public. You're listening to ABC News.
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1: With gas prices now averaging $4.50 a gallon nationwide, some are wondering if a temporarily lifting the gas tax would help. ABC's Olivia Rubin says it might, but the reality is this is just one thing Americans are dealing with right now.
7: This isn't just an issue that's affecting gas prices. It's seeping into the economy. And of course, if you go back just a few months, you also have President Trump's tariffs. Plenty of companies said that those tariffs were passed on to the consumer. So again,

0: Coleman says it was looking for love.
1: That's ABC's Jim Ryan in Dallas. A couple of American tourists in Asia arrested after one of them jumped the fence at the zoo housing Punch the Monkey, who became so close with that stuffed orangutan when his mother abandoned him. The man who jumped the fence was wearing a costume with a smiley face head and sunglasses. The other man was filming him, of course, for social media. The monkeys wanted nothing to do with them. I'm Sherry Preston, ABC News.
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3: Here's your weatherology forecast. Cloudy skies expected today, with a slight chance of rain showers. High temperatures reach up to 59, northwest winds 10 to 15 miles per hour. Partly cloudy skies tonight, lows dip down to about 43. Daytime highs approaching 62. Tomorrow, mainly sunny skies. A mix of clouds and sun Thursday, with highs around 60. 63, chance of rain showers Friday. From the Weatherology Weather Center, I'm meteorologist Paul Trombley. Right now, 55.
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9: I've always been the kind of man who doesn't believe in strings.

From the movie of the same name, there's Every Which Way But Loose. It's Eddie Rabbit here on Real Country. Dierks Bentley a few minutes away. Also, Kenny Rogers and Ella Langley.

That's Dirk Bentley here on Real Country. It's almost pool season. Every year, America gets about 60,000 new pools installed. 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

0: Real Country. And there's Ella Langley. A couple of anniversaries to talk about. Happy 140th anniversary to Coca-Cola, which was invented and released to the public 140 years ago this month. And Robert W. Thompson patented rubber tires this month in 1847. 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

0: Real Country with Chris Young. We talked about this a little bit earlier. Happy anniversary to Coca-Cola, marking its 140th anniversary this month. It commemorates the first glass served by Dr. John Pemberton, the pharmacist at Jacobs Pharmacy in Atlanta on May 8th, 1886. Coming up, it's more music, and if you hang tight, you'll hear from Jason Aldean and John Anderson next on Real Country.
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1: From ABC News, I'm Sherry Preston. As Attorney General Todd Blanche appears before a Senate Appropriations Subcommittee, there are continued questions about the legality of the fund that's been set up to help those the Trump administration says were unfairly targeted by the Biden administration. ABC National Correspondent Stephen Portnoy with more from Washington.
2: Under the arrangements made public by the Justice Department, the $1.8 billion settlement fund will be controlled by a five-member board appointed by the Attorney General, with one of the members recommended by congressional leaders. The members can be removed by the president for any reason. Their decisions will be final, with no appeals allowed. The disbursement of taxpayer money is to be kept confidential, with the names of recipients provided only to the Attorney General.
1: Treasury Department's top lawyer resigned hours after the announcement of the fund was set up as a stipulation of the president dropping his $10 billion lawsuit against the IRS over leaked tax documents. The investigation goes on into those believed to have shot and killed three people at the Islamic Center of San Diego on Monday.
3: Sources tell ABC News that investigators are looking at those two teenagers, Kane Clark and Caleb Vasquez, as the suspects in the shooting. Police said after they got that warning call from one of their mothers, they were searching all over San Diego. They sent officers to a mall, even to the high school of one of the suspects. They were still searching for that vehicle when they got the call about shots fired here at the Islamic Center.
1: ABC's Trevor Ault in San Diego. Health officials around the world are monitoring the Ebola outbreak in Central Africa. ABC's Faith Abube is at the CBC.
4: The rare variant of the virus is suspected to have killed at least 131 people so far, and doctors are monitoring more than 513 suspected cases in Congo. A few others also reported in neighboring Uganda.
1: An American doctor working in the Republic of the Congo testing positive, but there have been no cases on U.S. soil. Oil trading internationally at $110 a barrel, and the Dow is down 91 points. This is ABC News.
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7: From the KWNO newsroom, I'm Jason Malillo. A federal immigration agent is now the subject of a nationwide arrest warrant after prosecutors in Hennepin County accused him of shooting a Venezuelan man during a January enforcement operation in North Minneapolis and then misleading investigators about what happened. Christian Castro faces multiple felony assault charges, along with a charge of filing a false report. Hennepin County Attorney Mary Moriarty.
8: The bullet punched through the front door and struck Mr. Sosa Solis's leg before traveling through a closet and lodging in the wall of a child's bedroom. Mr. Castro was not under any physical threat when he fired his weapon or even beforehand.
7: The case stems from the shooting of 24-year-old Julio Sosa Solis during Operation Metro Surge. He was shot in the leg during the confrontation. Sosa Solis and his roommate were initially accused of attacking federal agents, but those allegations were later dismissed after video evidence reported.

0: lawmakers for passing a bipartisan bonding bill. John Thorson is legislative director of LIUNA Minnesota and North Dakota.
1: Especially this year with divided government. We couldn't be more happy that the legislature and the governor came together and agreed on a $1.2 billion package. It has a lot of funding in there for local roads and bridges and local water projects.
0: Thorson says they were hoping for more than the $15 million that was awarded to replace lead water service lines across Minnesota. Governor Tim Walz is scheduled to announce two appointments today to the Minnesota Supreme Court. The governor needs to replace retiring Chief Justice Natalie Hudson and will name another associate justice to the state's high court. A Walz spokesperson says Associate Justices Ann McKeague, Paul Thiessen, and Theodora Gayadis are among the finalists for Chief Justice. Judges Rinaldo Aligata, Elizabeth Bentley, Kiala Ide, and Juanita Freeman are finalists for the Associate Justice. Wet and windy today with a high near 57 degrees. Wednesday, cloudy and dry with a high near 61. That's news this hour. 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

That's Trace Adkins on Real Country. He's going to be part of the Capitol 4th this year, celebrating the 250th anniversary of America, and release a new song called American Made right before the show airs on July 3rd on PBS. Now George Strait is on Real Country.

Nate Smith on Real Country. Next time you're interviewing for a job, heads up, the guy on the other side of the desk might have spent the morning counting up your Facebook friends and checking out your favorite movies and TV shows. Sure, the fact that your prospective employer will check you out on Facebook is pretty much a given these days, but researchers say they could pinpoint your personality just by looking at information that you've made public.

0: Tim McGraw on Real Country. I like it. I love it. The World Video Game Hall of Fame has announced its inductees for 2026, including Angry Birds, Dragon Quest, FIFA International Soccer, and Silent Hill to its roster. I confess, yes, I still have Angry Birds on my phone. And yes, I still play it from time to time. Angry Birds popularized mobile gaming for a lot of people. Before that, people weren't playing games on their phones.
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5: Here's your weatherology forecast. Daytime highs approaching 58 today under overcast skies with a chance of rain showers. Winds out of the northwest, 10 to 15 miles per hour. Mainly cloudy skies expected tonight. Chance of rain showers, lows level off around 43. Daytime highs approaching 62 tomorrow. Upper 50s Thursday, low 60s Friday with a slight chance of rain showers. From the Weatherology Weather Center, I'm meteorologist Paul Trombley. Right now, 54.
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0: That's Crystal Gayle on Real Country. It's taken 30 years, but an anonymous resident who's played the Texas Lotto for 30 years and never missed a drawing finally won a $41 million jackpot. He didn't miss a single drawing for 30 years. It was a quick pick, and it was bought at a 7-Eleven in Mesquite.
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11: Good morning. It's time for the Market Minute on the Linder Farm Network. I'm Linda Brecke. Chicago Board of Trade corn and soybeans are slightly higher after yesterday's higher markets. July corn 477 and a half, up a half now. December 498 and a quarter, up a quarter of a cent. Soybean futures July 1214 and a half, up one and a half. November 1205 and a quarter, up four and a quarter. July soybean meal steady. July soybean oil down 12. July Chicago wheat up 3 1/4. July Minneapolis wheat up 1 3/4. September up 2 3/4. June live cattle up 17. August down 55. Feeder cattle May up 15. And June lean hogs up 15. July up 17. The Dow down 131.
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The devil went down to Georgia. He was looking for a soul to steal. He was in a bind because he was way behind and he was willing to make a deal. When he came across this young man sawing on a fiddle and playing it hot, and the devil jumped up on a hickory stump and said, "Boy, let me tell you what. 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

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Johnny said, "Devil, just come on back if you ever want to try again. 'Cause I told you once, you son of a gun, I'm..."

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1: From ABC News, I'm Sherry Preston. Reaction continues to come in to the nearly $1.7 billion fund set up in exchange for President Trump dropping his $10 billion lawsuit against the IRS. ABC Chief Washington correspondent Jonathan Carl has more.
2: The top lawyer for the Treasury Department abruptly resigned within hours of this agreement being announced. He is Brian Morrissey, and ABC News has learned that Morrissey expressed concerns about the terms of this agreement before resigning. Democrats, meanwhile, are saying that this is corrupt, possibly illegal, an effort to take taxpayer money and to give it to supporters of the president.
1: The acting attorney general, Todd Blanche, President Trump's former personal attorney, is being questioned about it this morning on Capitol Hill. At the White House today, the president walked around the construction site of the new ballroom for which congressional Republicans are trying to appropriate $1 billion for security.
3: This is all my money and donors' money. This is tax-free. That's how everyone's talking about. They're going to give money. They're going to give money. The money they're going to give is really for the security of that and the whole White House premises. And I guess you probably need that nowadays.
1: The investigation continues in San Diego into the mosque shooting that left three people, including a security guard, dead. ABC's Trevor Ault is there.
4: Still a very large police presence out here all over this neighborhood this morning, including one patrol officer who we just saw walking through the playground here at the Islamic Center. As we're learning about a warning phone call made by one of the suspect's mothers, concerned about what he might do and how this could have been even worse if not for the actions of the security guard who died protecting the people inside the Islamic Center.
1: Police say the two teenage suspects took their own lives after the shooting. Russian President Vladimir Putin traveling to Beijing just days after President Trump's meeting with Chinese leader Xi Jinping. This is ABC News.
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7: From the KWNO Newsroom, I'm Jason Malillo. A federal immigration agent is now the subject of a nationwide arrest warrant after prosecutors in Hennepin County accused him of shooting a Venezuelan man during a January enforcement operation in North Minneapolis and then misleading investigators about what happened. Christian Castro faces multiple felony assault charges, along with a charge of filing a false report. Hennepin County Attorney Mary Moriarty.
8: The bullet punched through the front door and struck Mr. Sosa Solis's leg before traveling through a closet and lodging in the wall of a child's bedroom. Mr. Castro was not under any physical threat when he fired his weapon or even beforehand.
7: The case stems from the shooting of 24-year-old Julio Sosa Solis during Operation Metro Surge. He was shot in the leg during the confrontation. Sosa Solis and his roommate were initially accused of attacking federal agents, but those allegations were later dismissed after video evidence reportedly conflicted with officers' original statements. Minnesota is in a much better place to fight fraud, according to DFL Representative Matt Norris. Norris ushered in both the Office of Inspector General bill and additional funding for the Medicaid Fraud Unit in the Attorney General's office.
9: So they'll really work hand in glove, ideally, where first we're trying to prevent it in the first place, but then if we identify Medicaid fraud specifically through the OIG's work, they're going to refer to the Medicaid Fraud Control Unit.
7: Both bills passed the House and Senate with broad bipartisan support. Officials with the state's largest construction union are applauding

0: to the Supreme Court. The governor needs to replace retiring Chief Justice Natalie Hudson and will name another associate justice to the state's high court. A Wall spokesperson says Associate Justices Anne McKeague, Paul Thiessen, and Theodora Gayadis are among the finalists for Chief Justice. Judges Rinaldo Aligata, Elizabeth Bentley, Kiala Ide, and Juanita Freeman are finalists for the Associate Justice. Wet and windy today with a high near 57 degrees. Wednesday, cloudy and dry with a high near 61. That's news this hour. 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

0: That's Ella Langley here on Real Country with the biggest song of the year so far. Dateline Gatlinburg, where a bear tried to break into a bakery there, drawn by the smell of cinnamon rolls. Who hasn't smelled cinnamon rolls wafting through the air and wanted to break into a bakery? Security footage at Olga's Yodel Cinnamon Rolls captured the bear trying to pry open the front door before giving up in search of easier snacks. 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

0: Real Country with Luke Combs. There's going to be a new HBO series set in the Harry Potter universe, and the production team is trying to prevent the props from escaping. They've microchipped dozens of broomsticks, signs around the Warner Brothers studio, warning cast and crew that movement of props will be monitored, and unauthorized removal can lead to termination.
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2: Here is your weatherology forecast. Chance for scattered rain showers today. Otherwise, overcast skies. Highs level off around 58. Winds out of the northwest, 10 to 15 miles per hour. Mainly cloudy tonight. Chance for scattered showers. Lows around 43. 62 tomorrow. Partly cloudy skies Thursday with a high of 60. 62, slight chance of rain showers Friday. From the Weatherology Weather Center, I'm meteorologist Paul Tremblay. Currently, it's 54 degrees.
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0: That's Garth Brooks. Papa loved Mama here on Real Country. 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
10: Good morning. 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I'm Linda Brecke. Chicago Board of Trade corn and soybeans are slightly higher after yesterday's higher markets. July corn 477 and a half, up a half now. December 498 and a quarter, up a quarter of a cent. Soybean futures July 1214 and a half, up one and a half. November 1205 and a quarter, up four and a quarter. July soybean meal steady. July soybean oil down 12. July Chicago wheat up 3 1/4. July Minneapolis wheat up 1 3/4. September up 2 3/4. June live cattle up 17. August down 55. Feeder cattle May up 15. And June lean hogs up 15. July up 17. The Dow down 131.
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1: From ABC News, I'm Wayne Cabot. Acting Attorney General Todd Blanche is being grilled on Capitol Hill on what critics call an illegal slush fund. He's sidestepping every direct question so far from Democrats in the Senate about whether January 6th rioters should be compensated by taxpayers for being prosecuted. Democratic Senator Chris Coons pointing out at the hearing today that the way it's written, payouts could be confidential. ABC's Stephen Portnoy with more about the fine print.
2: Under the arrangements made public by the Justice Department, the $1.8 billion settlement fund will be controlled by a five-member board appointed by the Attorney General, with one of the members recommended by congressional leaders. The members can be removed by the president for any reason. Their decisions will be final, with no appeals allowed. The disbursement of taxpayer money is to be kept confidential, with the names of recipients provided only to the Attorney General.
1: The mother of one of the two teenage shooters at a San Diego mosque called police 2 hours earlier to say that her son was suicidal and had taken weapons from the house. The 17 and 18-year-old were found dead in a car after the attack that killed a security guard and two adults. Today's primary day in election in Georgia, and there's been record-breaking turnout so far in the early voting. Over 1 million ballots cast so far. Georgia, one of 6 states holding primaries today that could give us some clues as to the mood of the nation. A disease whose victims bleed out and die has no cure, no vaccine, and as it spreads, it's going fast through Central Africa. ABC's Faith Abube.
3: The rare variant of the virus is suspected to have killed at least 131 people so far, and doctors are monitoring more than 513 suspected cases in Congo. A few others also reported in neighboring Uganda.
1: An American doctor in Congo got it and is getting cared now in Germany. Russian President Putin wheels down in China now for 2 days of meetings with President Xi. You're listening to ABC News.
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6: From the KWNO newsroom, I'm Jason Malillo. A federal immigration agent is now the subject of a nationwide arrest warrant after prosecutors in Hennepin County accused him of shooting a Venezuelan man during a January enforcement operation in North Minneapolis and then misleading investigators about what happened. Christian Castro faces multiple felony assault charges, along with a charge of filing a false report. Hennepin County Attorney Mary Moriarty.
7: The bullet punched through the front door and struck Mr. Sosa Solis's leg before traveling through a closet and lodging in the wall of a child's bedroom. Mr. Castro was not under any physical threat when he fired his weapon or even beforehand.
6: The case stems from the shooting of 24-year-old Julio Sosa Solis during Operation Metro Surge. He was shot in the leg during the confrontation. Sosa Solis and his roommate were initially accused of attacking federal agents, but those allegations were later dismissed after video evidence reportedly conflicted with officers' original statements. Minnesota is in a much better place to fight fraud, according to DFL Representative Matt Norris. Norris ushered in both the Office of Inspector General bill and additional funding for the Medicaid Fraud Unit in the Attorney General's office.
8: So they'll really work hand in glove, ideally, where first we're trying to prevent it in the first place, but then if we identify Medicaid fraud specifically through the OIG's work, they're going to refer to the Medicaid Fraud Control Unit.
6: Both bills passed the House and Senate with broad bipartisan support. Officials with the state's largest construction union are applauding lawmakers for passing a bipartisan bonding bill. John Thorson is legislative director of LIUNA, Minnesota and North Dakota.
9: Especially this year with divided government. We couldn't be more happy that the legislature and the governor came together and agreed on a $1.2 billion package. It has a lot of funding in there for local roads and bridges and local water projects.
6: Thorson says they were hoping for more than the $15 million that was awarded to replace lead water service lines across Minnesota. Governor Tim Walz is scheduled to announce two appointments today to the Minnesota

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It's Blake and Boys around here in Real Country. The internet asking the tough questions. Do you lock your bathroom door? About a third say they always lock it. Another third, they lock it if they have guests over. And about 2 out of 10 say they never do, even if guests are over. Good luck with that, Real Country. 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

0: and favorite country song, Real Country. Shotgun Taylor here. Memorial Day weekend on the way. Let's go. Hey, the rumor mill is rumor milling that Tom Cruise and Pamela Anderson might be a thing. He supposedly reached out to her after seeing her in the movie The Last Showgirl back in 2024. I didn't see it either. And they've been in touch ever since. Stay tuned, film it.
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5: Here is your weatherology forecast. Chance for scattered rain showers today. Otherwise, overcast skies. Highs level off around 58. Winds out of the northwest, 10 to 15 miles per hour. Mainly cloudy tonight. Chance for scattered showers. Lows around 43. 62 tomorrow. Partly cloudy skies Thursday with a high of 60. 62, slight chance of rain showers Friday. From the Weatherology Weather Center, I'm meteorologist Paul Tremblay. Currently, it's 54 degrees.
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0: Did somebody say whiskey? Well, maybe this weekend. It's Real Country Shotgun here. Happy Monday, take two, a.k.a. Tuesday. Remember going to parties before phones? Well, it seems that some Gen Zers are trying to recreate that magical time because there's a growing trend of phone-free parties where people literally check their phones at the door and spend the night just, talking to each other. And it turns out it's helping. Without screens, people are actually making eye contact, meeting new people, and building real-world social skills again. These events are popping up more and more as young people try to break out of a constant scrolling lifestyle and feel more connected in real life. I mean, who knew it would ever come to this?
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10: Good morning. 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I'm Linda Brecky. Chicago Board of Trade corn and soybeans are slightly higher after yesterday's higher markets. July corn 477 and a half, up a half now. December 498 and a quarter, up a quarter of a cent. Soybean futures July 1214 and a half, up one and a half. November 1205 and a quarter, up four and a quarter. July soybean meal steady. July soybean oil down 12. July Chicago wheat up 3 1/4. July Minneapolis wheat up 1 3/4. September up 2 3/4. June live cattle up 17. August down 55. Feeder cattle May up 15. And June lean hogs up 15. July up 17. The Dow down 131.
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1: From ABC News, I'm Wayne Cabot. What critics call a slush fund for Trump loyalists would also be a secret fund, largely. Democratic Senator Chris Coons today asking the acting AG, Todd Blanche, if payouts from this $1.8 billion taxpayer-funded account would be made public.
2: Your announcement said that the fund will send you quarterly reports. Will you commit to making these reports fully public so Americans know who's getting taxpayer dollars out of the settlement fund? This says they'll be confidential. This is Section 4, Part E of the settlement agreement.
3: The reason why I want to be careful in my answer is because there's obviously laws that exist around privacy that would may prevent some of the information that the commission takes in from being fully public. Beyond that, there will be full transparency, and I commit to you that beyond the applicable laws that exist around privacy and privileges and whatnot.
1: Finally today, primary day itself, President Trump has endorsed in Texas Attorney General Ken Paxton for Senate, hoping to beat the incumbent John Cornyn. Five other states are also holding primaries today, a litmus test of the national mood and of the party's grip. San Diego police were searching for the teenagers behind yesterday's deadly mosque shooting before the bloodshed began. ABC's Trevor Ault in San Diego with the latest.
4: Sources tell ABC News that investigators are looking at those two teenagers, Kane Clark and Caleb Vasquez, as the suspects in this shooting. Police said after they got that warning call from one of their mothers, they were searching all over San Diego. They sent officers to a mall, even to the high school of one of the suspects. They were still searching for that vehicle when they got the call about shots fired here at the Islamic Center.
1: The shooters killed three adult men and then themselves. Trapped in tar from an oil spill, birds, turtles, crabs, from an attack on an Iranian oil refinery during the war, the oil slick washing up on a Persian Gulf island. You're listening to ABC News.
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7: From the KWNO Newsroom, I'm Jason Malillo. A federal immigration agent is now the subject of a nationwide arrest warrant after prosecutors in Hennepin County accused him of shooting a Venezuelan man during a January enforcement operation in North Minneapolis and then misleading investigators about what happened. Christian Castro faces multiple felony assault charges, along with a charge of filing a false report. Hennepin County Attorney Mary Moriarty.
8: The bullet punched through the front door and struck Mr. Sosa Solis's leg before traveling through a closet and lodging in the wall of a child's bedroom. Mr. Castro was not under any physical threat when he fired his weapon or even beforehand.
7: The case stems from the shooting of 24-year-old Julio Sosa Solis during Operation Metro Surge. He was shot in the leg during the confrontation. Sosa Solis and his roommate were initially accused of attacking federal agents, but those allegations were later dismissed after video evidence reportedly conflicted with officers' original statements. Minnesota is in a much better place to fight fraud, according to DFL Representative Matt Norris. Norris ushered in both the Office of Inspector General bill and additional funding for the Medicaid Fraud Unit in the Attorney General's office.
9: So they'll really work hand in glove, ideally, where first we're trying to prevent it in the first place, but then if we identify Medicaid fraud specifically through the OIG's work, they're going to refer to the Medicaid Fraud Control Unit.
7: Both bills passed the House and Senate with broad bipartisan support. Officials with the state's largest construction union are applauding lawmakers for passing a bipartisan bonding bill. John Thorson is legislative director of LIUNA, Minnesota and North Dakota.
10: Especially this year with divided government. We couldn't be more happy that the legislature and the governor came together and agreed on a $1.2 billion package. It has a lot of funding in there for local roads and bridges and local water projects.
7: Thorson says they were hoping for more than the $15 million that was awarded to replace lead water service lines across Minnesota. Governor Tim Walz is scheduled to announce two appointments today to the Minnesota Supreme Court. The governor needs to replace retiring Chief Justice Natalie Hudson and will name another associate justice to the state's high court. A Walz spokesperson says Associate Justices Ann McKeague, Paul Thiessen, and Theodora Gayadis are among the finalists for Chief Justice. Judges Rinaldo Aligata, Elizabeth Bentley, Kiala Ide, and Juanita Freeman are finalists for the Associate Justice. Wet and windy today with a high near 57 degrees. Wednesday, cloudy and dry with a high near 61.

The first day I got me a fuel pump, and the next day I got me an engine and a trunk. Then I got me a transmission and all the chrome. The little things I could get in my big

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About that time, my wife walked out, and I could see in her eyes that she had her doubts. 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I could hear everybody laughing for blocks around. But up there at the courthouse, they didn't laugh, 'cause to type it up, it took the whole staff. And when they got through, the

Yeah, Red Rider, this is the Cottonmouth and the Psycho Billy Cadillac. Come on. Haul. This is the Cottonmouth, a negatory on the cost of this machine there, Red Rider. You might say I went right up to the factory and picked it up. It's cheaper than

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2: 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Hey, who asked for a cheesecake beer?
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0: apparently they're very close friends, and Jelly Roll got to go to Lainey Wilson's wedding. I know, I didn't get there either. In food news, there's another strange collab on store shelves that no one really asked for, but we'd love to try it. Brooklyn's famous Junior's Cheesecake has teamed up with craft brewer Other Half on a dessert-inspired beer. The limited edition lineup includes four flavors: Strawberry Dream Cheesecake Imperial IPA, yes please, Key Lime Cheesecake Sour IPA, Egg Cream Milk Stout, and a Black and White Cream Ale inspired by New York's iconic Black and White Cookie. 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
1: Here's your weatherology forecast. Chance for scattered rain showers this afternoon. Otherwise, cloudy skies expected. Daytime highs approaching 58. Northwesterly winds 10 to 20 miles per hour. Chance for scattered showers tonight. Lows dip down to about 43. Mainly cloudy skies expected. Mainly clear tomorrow. Daytime highs approaching 62. Partly cloudy Thursday with highs in the upper 50s. Slight chance for showers Friday. From the Weatherology Weather Center, I'm meteorologist Paul Frobley. Right now, 52.
2: 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A graveside service will be at 11:30 a.m. on Wednesday, May 20th at St. Mary's Cemetery. 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

0: afternoon. I'm Lynn Kettleson with today's Midday Farm Review on the Linder Farm Network, the voice of Minnesota agriculture. Higher prices for soybeans today, a little higher for corn, higher for wheat. We'll check that out for you. Kind of a chilly day outside there so far. Linda Brecky's been in the newsroom. What's happening?
1: Well, coming up, we'll hear from Dan Lemke about how cold it's going to get overnight. Also, Ron McDaniel, Abbott Futures, has some interesting comments about the markets today. We'll talk more about the president's visit to China and crop conditions around the region as well.
0: And if you look north of Minnesota, just north of the Canadian border, a large area of snow up there. They're having a lot of snow. If you want a snowmobile, you can still go north and find it.
1: I'm done with all of that.
0: I want summer. So there's definitely still having winter there. We'll be back to check markets in a moment.
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0: 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On the Board of Trade, July corn, 476 and a quarter, down 3/4. December, 498, up, or actually steady right now. July soybeans, 1213 and a half, up a half cent. November, 1206 and a quarter, up 5 1/4. July wheat, 669 and 3/4, up 5 1/4. Oat futures, July, 384 and 3/4, up 11 3/4. And July meal, 333.40, down 110. July oil, 75.70, up 7. Minneapolis July wheat, 701 1/4, down 2. On the Mercantile Exchange, June live cattle, 255.12, up 175. August, 247.82, up 67. August feeder cattle, 363.60, up 472. June lean hogs, 98.22. Now 98.20, down 32. August 102.62, down 60. Class 3 milk futures, May 16.94, down 1. June 16.62, down 32. July 17.20, down 30. Cash cheese, barrels 151.5, down 4. 40-pound blocks 153.5, down 2.5. ADM corn processing in Marshall, the May basis, 54 under July, June 52 under July. ADM soybean processing in Mankato, May and June, 25 under July.
1: And CHS beans, Fairmont, May 25 under July, June 45 under July. CHS soybeans, Mankato, May 35 under July, June 45 under July. Savage corn, CHS, May 45 under July. Winona corn, CHS, May 35 under July.
0: The Dow is currently down 103. S&P down 14. NASDAQ composite is down 64. U.S. dollar index 99.434. That's up 0.307. 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
0: By the way, if you'd like to go to the World Pork Expo in Des Moines, Iowa, June 3rd and 4th, it's a whole lot of fun. It's very easy to get to. You can do an overnighter or one day, whatever. We'll give you free passes. And we'll give you a certificate for two if you'd like two or three, or take four people, six people, whatever. Just let us know. Right, Linda?
1: That's right. Each voucher is for two people.
0: Yep.
1: So just specify how many
0: people. Let us know how many people
1: yep.
0: you want. You can call us at 507-444-0422, 507-444-0422. The date is June 3rd through the 4th in Des Moines, Iowa, the World Pork Expo.
4: Right, Linda. The news flow yesterday with the prospect that China would buy considerably more egg products than simply soybeans. Just to review, the thinking is that they would buy $17 billion of ag products, excluding soybeans, in each of the next 2 years, 27, 28, and that they would buy about half of that in the remaining 6 months of this year. And that could include a lot of corn, sorghum, wheat, DDGs, and, of course, meats and other products. 10 million tons of corn, which would be 400 million bushel, which would be a pretty good, not that I'm suggesting they'd buy that, but just so you got an idea of the money available, would be about $2.5 billion. So they'd still have plenty of firepower. In the past, they have bought 5, 6, 7 million tons of U.S. corn. They aren't, USDA doesn't think they're going to buy much corn from anybody in the current balance sheet, but you know, who knows? Maybe they'd stockpile, and so the market has to put a little risk premium in there. The weather is putting this moisture across the belt, stabilizing things, and planting was very much on track. 76% planted corn, 70 average, 67 beans, about 3-4 above average, doing very well. The wheat condition got worse, wheat responding. Wheat's probably the crop across the globe that we got to watch the most. There is some talk of Polish wheat coming into the U.S. It pencils, but again, globally, we're kind of starting to constrict some of the thoughts on wheat, so we'll have to keep an eye on that, Linda.
1: Thank you, Ron. Ron McDaniel, Abbott Futures. We'll hear more from Ron during our 12:30 Midday Farm Review.
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0: Hog slaughter nationally, 485,000 head. A week ago, 487. A year ago, 483,209. Barrows and goats national, negotiated carcass, five-day rolling average, 94.15. And the pork cutout plant report carcass, 97.88, down 48. Box beef cutout values, choice carcasses are 361 higher, 395.75. Selects 365 higher, 393.88. Central Livestock, Zumbrota finished beef steers 254 to 264, heffers 254 to 263, finished dairy crossbred steers and heifers 244 to 260, market cows brought 135 to 163, finished dairy steers 236 to 253, and market bulls 210 to 242. By the way, if you'd like those free certificates to the World Pork Expo, and you don't have to be a pork farmer to enjoy it, it's a fun event. You can call us. 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We'll continue in a moment.
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1: 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For the Pork Connection. Joining us, Lindsay Loken from Blondie's Butcher Shop in Wanamingo. Lindsay is a Minnesota Pork Promoter of the Year Award recipient for 2026. And Lindsay, I understand that you're going to be the Pork Grill Master at Grill Fest. Tell us more about that.
7: Yes. Hi, Linda. Thanks so much for having us. We will be joining the Minnesota Pork Producers at CHS Field in Minneapolis for Minnesota Grill Fest this year. This is a event that celebrates all things summer. So if you're a food enthusiast, you like the outdoors, barbecue, grilling is all up your alley, make sure to hit up Minnesota Grill Fest May 30th and 31st. That's a Saturday and a Sunday, 1 to 5, CHS Field. Minnesota Pork is also the main sponsor of the barbecue competition for Grill Fest. And we'll be there with a very large booth set up, grilling pork chops, boneless pork chops up for everybody that attends. And then to let you know as well, tickets are $65, but Minnesota Pork has a really great offer for 50% off those tickets by typing in code MNPORK, M-N-P-R-O-K. We'll get you 50% off those tickets, and we'd sure love to see you.
1: Sounds fantastic. And do you have any tips for us now as we get into summer grilling?
7: You know, pork is one of those meats that is that perfect blend of leanness that we just don't want to overcook. Pink in the center is okay, and don't take your pork over 145 degrees. And my pro barbecue tip is to always let it rest at minimum of 5 minutes. So reabsorb those juices, let it finish internal cooking, give it a good tent with some tin foil, and happy grilling.
1: Lindsay Loken, the Minnesota Pork Promoter of the Year. That's our Pork Connection, made possible with funding from the Minnesota Pork Checkoff.
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8: Thanks for being with us today, Lily.
0: And back on the Linder Farm Network, and we have some winners of free tickets to the World Pork Expo.
1: Yes, congratulations to Lee Johnson of Sleepy Eye, John Ryman of Utica, John McGillen of Kilkenny, and Mike Bastian from New Ulm. And Lee said they had about a half an inch of rain, and they could use more.
0: Okay, 507-444-0422. Let's bring in Dan with a check of weather.
10: We are cool and breezy again this midday as temperatures are pretty well stuck in the upper 40s and lower 50s over most of the region. We also have some brisk northwest winds in the 10 to 20 mile per hour range with gusts approaching 30. Much of the region did pick up some additional rainfall last night and into the early morning hours. Cortland leading the way with 1.1 inches, New Ulm at about an inch, and quite a few reports ranging from 3/10 to 8/10 of an inch. Now we are going to stay cool and breezy today as our highs will mostly top out in the low to middle 50s. Not necessarily a good setup for us as overnight lows dip into the 30s. Do have some frost advisories out for parts of southwest Minnesota early tomorrow as lower to middle 30 degree temperatures are possible. We are going to stay on the cooler side for the rest of this week with highs generally peaking in the 60s for the remainder of the week. Some 70s again by Saturday, 80s for Sunday and Monday, so at least the Memorial Day holiday is looking pretty good. Although we'll be cooler for the next couple of days, we should stay dry with our next chance for showers coming Thursday night and Friday. We'll be mostly cloudy early today with some clearing later this evening. Highs stay in the 50s, winds from the northwest whistling right along at 10 to 20 miles per hour with gusts near 30. Clearing overnight with lows in the 30s, frost possible in parts of southwest Minnesota. Mostly sunny, slightly warmer tomorrow as we're back into the 60s Wednesday. Winds will be very light. Partly cloudy Thursday with highs again in the low to mid 60s. Mostly cloudy 60s again Friday with rain likely. Partly sunny Saturday, highs back into the 70s, maybe a few scattered showers. Then mostly sunny, warmer for Sunday, highs back into the upper 70s and low 80s. 80s for the Memorial Day holiday. With your Linder Farm Network weather, I'm Dan Lemke.
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0: Well, planting is largely wrapped up in southeastern Minnesota with some crops starting to emerge, according to University of Minnesota Extension educator Ryan Miller.
12: A lot of corn has started to emerge, and so we're pretty early, though. It's been cooler than normal, so nothing's been real rapid to progress, but a lot of corn has emerged. Soybeans are a little bit behind, I would say, just because of how the planting worked here in southeast. You know, people are prioritizing corn over soybeans, and so not as many soybeans emerged at this point.
0: And Ryan says warm temperatures will help push the crops, but the cooler conditions have also limited the weed growth.
12: Our primary crops, the heat is really what pushed them along, and so it's gonna be extremely helpful if we can kind of start to warm up here as we get later into May and into June. Hopefully we can kind of catch back up on some things and see some good growth. The positive side, I guess, though, with the cooler temperatures, you know, weeds have been a little bit slower to emerge and grow, and so that's given us a little bit more time to manage that. The big downside there is, you know, a lot of folks were spraying when it was cool and dry, and it's tough to get good weed control when the environmental conditions aren't perfect. And so we'll have to keep an eye on some of those fields. There's a potential for a need for respray if we didn't get good control.
0: Ryan Miller in southeast Minnesota.
1: And corn and soybeans have been planted in Stevens County and are emerging, according to Reed Peterson with Trico Ag Service Hancock.
13: The corn in, I'd say all the soybeans are in. There's lots of edible beans to go. They're waiting for warmer temps in the soil. A lot of our corn's emerging now. Things are actually looking all right. Sugar beets are coming out. Soybeans are coming up, and all the wheat, small grain actually looks really well.
1: Peterson says rainfall has varied in Stevens County.
13: Well, overnight, over the weekend here, You know, a little farther west got more rain, and east of Stevens County here got a little less. So we could probably use another shot, but we're okay. I think we got soil moisture down below, so we're sitting okay.
1: Reed Peterson with Trico Ag Service Hancock.
0: More after this.
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0: Well, planting has wrapped up in the Montevideo-Hanley Falls area with crops emerging, looking good right now, according to Mark Schoenfeld with the Farmers Co-op Elevator.
16: At this point, I would say planting is pretty much wrapped up. There might be a few little fields here or there that are yet to be done, but as I've had conversations with our clients and customers, planting is pretty much wrapped up. Everybody got their pre-emergent stuff on. If they didn't, it's too late now because it's certainly coming out of the ground, and most of the fields, you can row them as you're driving by. Even some of the later planted stuff hasn't stayed in the ground very long before it started to pop. Did manage to snag a little bit of rain here the last couple of days. I would not say it was a bountiful rain in our draw area. I would say most people got less than a half an inch total between Sunday and Monday. So we were all kind of hoping for a little bit more. But what moisture we did get is certainly going to be welcomed. And if we get some heat back into this stuff will take off and grow pretty quickly.
0: Mark Schoenfeld talking about the Montevideo and Hanley Falls area.
1: And Minnesota Farm Bureau President Dan Glessing gives his observations on what was done for agriculture and what did not get completed in the state legislative session.
17: Yeah, certainly when you look at this session, it's one for the books. Obviously, we were a little disappointed that the ag bill did not make it through. There were some positive things in there. You know, when you think farmer lender mediation program, that doesn't sunset until July of 2027. So we do have time next year, but it would have been nice to have accomplished that this year. And you know, programs like that, additional funding for wolf and elk depredation was in there, but not all is lost, obviously, as farmers and ranchers and rural businesses. Some of the provisions in the tax committee really will help some, you know, farmers, ranchers. Conformity in 179 is one of those provisions that we've been advocating for quite some time within the tax bill. We're glad to see that get across the finish line. When you look at the beginning farmer tax credit, we've been talking about uncapping that. And so the good news is it was uncapped, but we've got only for 1 year. So we've got some work to do next year and try to make that permanent. Obviously, we don't want barriers when we're looking at young farmers trying to get in. This was kind of a barrier, and so we were glad to see that become uncapped. And then you switch over to bonding. Some of the projects, when you look at, like, for instance, St. Paul U of M Student Center, if you went to the U of M in the 70s, you likely haven't missed much from then till now. So we're glad to see those funds come through to hopefully kind of start the revitalization of the St. Paul campus. And so that was one of those things. There was $420 million in for water infrastructure projects, and so we're glad to see that. Another one, when you look at energy, sustainable aviation tax credit, we were glad to see that. That can do a lot of good for growing our domestic use.
1: And that's Dan Glessing, Minnesota Farm Bureau President.
0: International soybean trade consultant John Bays gives his observations on President Trump's recent trip to China and the trade talks that were held. He thinks it's important the president took CEOs from major U.S. companies, including the CEO of Cargill.
18: I think it's important that the president took along 30 major CEOs from varied industries to with him on the trip, including the chairman of Cargill, to say we're here, we're doing business, we want to do business with you. But on the part of soybeans, the Chinese are committed to continuing to buy soybeans from the U.S. Up to a certain amount. But then they also reported that China agreed to buy, I think it's $17 billion worth of agricultural properties from the U.S., in addition to that soybean sector. It was a positive trip, but is there a solution to the problem? No, the U.S.-China relationship is still going to be quite tense for some time, but I think that China will buy more from the U.S. than soybeans over time.
0: John Bays, International Ag Consultant.
1: And there will be some chances of precipitation in Minnesota. John Baranek, DTN meteorologist, says we've got some cold weather and chances of frost overnight and tomorrow. And after the Memorial Day holiday, Baranek says there's a couple of different weather options that could develop.
19: It's going to be a bit more tricky. There's kind of a lot going on, and it all kind of comes together across Minnesota. So we're going to see kind of systems off in western Canada try to push in. We're going to see some moisture coming up from the Gulf. We're going to see some heat building for the last week of May. Nothing extreme, but all that's going to kind of come together across our state to either one, give us chances for scattered showers and thunderstorms throughout that last week of May, or it could be up to our north and we get kind of hot and humid, or it could be to our south. And, you know, we get a lot of clouds and cooler air. So there's kind of quite a bit of uncertainty with how that last week of the month is going to turn out.
1: And Brennick does say the first half of June looks at this point to be warmer and drier.
0: And we did get another winner of the Pork Expo free certificates, right?
1: We did. James Dorr from Rushford, Minnesota. And thanks to everyone who called in today.
0: And we're going to do that again tomorrow. So if you didn't get in today, you can get in tomorrow.
1: That's right. They could call now, too, if they'd like.
0: Yep. And we'll wrap it up in a moment.
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0: July corn down 4 1/4, December down 2 3/4, July beans down 4, November up 1 1/2. 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

0: From ABC News, I'm Wayne Cabot. People who were prosecuted for the January 6th attack at the Capitol, including those convicted of attacking police officers, could be eligible for taxpayer payouts from a $1.8 billion compensation fund. ABC's Alex Mallon has more about the fund created by the president to drop his lawsuit against the IRS.
1: The judge actually pointedly said that there was in no way a settlement that was signed off on or regulated and overseen by a judge. Blanche has repeatedly deflected. He said that this will be overseen by a commission that will consist of four people that he appoints, as well as one person that they will appoint in conjunction with Senate Majority Leader John Thune. But we heard Thune on the Hill earlier today saying that he is not a fan of this fund.
0: The president is said to be meeting today in the Situation Room to plot the next moves in the Iran war at the construction site for his ballroom. President Trump told one reporter that he came very close to ordering more strikes on Iran this week.
2: I was an hour away. We were all set to go. You're talking about yesterday.
3: Yes.
2: We were going to be striking very, it would have been happening right now.
0: The U.S. was part of a joint operation with Nigeria to take out Islamic State fighters there. The military saying the operation has killed 175 fighters. President Trump has finally made an endorsement in the Texas Senate race, with the primary voting underway today. ABC's Jim Ryan reports from Dallas.
4: The battle between incumbent Senator John Cornyn and his challenger, Texas Attorney General Ken Paxton, has been bitter and it's been personal. But after he cast his own early ballot in the May 26th election today in Austin, Cornyn was asked whether he expected the endorsement of the party's standard bearer.
5: I think that ship has probably sailed.
4: Now President Trump has made it official, posting that Ken Paxton has my complete and total endorsement. The winner of next Tuesday's runoff will face Democrat James Tallarico in November. Jim Ryan, ABC News, Dallas.
0: Wall Street, the Dow down 100 points. 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
8: From the KWNO newsroom, I'm Jason Malillo. A federal immigration agent is now the subject of a nationwide arrest warrant after prosecutors in Hennepin County accused him of shooting a Venezuelan man during a January enforcement operation in North Minneapolis and then misleading investigators about what happened. Christian Castro faces multiple felony assault charges, along with a charge of filing a false report. Hennepin County Attorney Mary Moriarty.
9: The bullet punched through the front door and struck Mr. Sosa Solis's leg before traveling through a closet and lodging in the wall of a child's bedroom. Mr. Castro was not under any physical threat when he fired his weapon or even beforehand.
8: The case stems from the shooting of 24-year-old Julio Sosa Solis during Operation Metro Surge. He was shot in the leg during the confrontation. Sosa Solis and his roommate were initially accused of attacking federal agents, but those allegations were later dismissed after video evidence reportedly conflicted with officers' original statements. Minnesota is in a much better place to fight fraud, according to DFL Representative Matt Norris. Norris ushered in both the Office of Inspector General bill and additional funding for the Medicaid Fraud Unit in the Attorney General's office.
10: So they'll really work hand in glove, ideally, where first we're trying to prevent it in the first place, but then if we identify Medicaid fraud specifically through the OIG's work, they're going to refer to the Medicaid Fraud Control Unit.
8: Both bills passed the House and Senate with broad bipartisan support. Officials with the state's largest construction union are applauding lawmakers for passing a bipartisan bonding bill. John Thorson is legislative director of LIUNA, Minnesota, and North Dakota.
3: especially this year with a divided government. We couldn't be more happy that the legislature and the governor came together and agreed on a $1.2 billion package. It has a lot of funding in there for local roads and bridges and local water projects.
8: Thorson says they were hoping for more than the $15 million that was awarded to replace lead water service lines across Minnesota. Governor Tim Walz is scheduled to announce two appointments today to the Minnesota Supreme Court. The governor needs to replace retiring Chief Justice Natalie Hudson and will name another associate justice to the state's high court. A Walz spokesperson says Associate Justices Ann McKeague, Paul Thiessen, and Theodora Gayadis are among the finalists for Chief Justice. Judges Rinaldo Aligata, Elizabeth Bentley, Kiala Ide, and Juanita Freeman are finalists for the Associate Justice. Wet and windy today with a high near 57 degrees. Wednesday, cloudy and dry with a high near 61. That's news this hour. 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

0: I doing? More importantly, how you doing? It's Real Country. Shotgun Taylor here. You there? Is it Friday yet? Nope. But we're making it feel like it is with all this great music.
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0: 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Pizza Hut Japan has launched a new item called Drinkable Pizza,
1: which is the latest version of a special series of high sauce menu options. 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You know why they call Gouda cheese Gouda? 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
5: Here's your weatherology forecast. High of 58 this afternoon, under cloudy skies, with a chance for scattered showers, winds out of the northwest, 10 to 20 miles per hour. 43 tonight, chance for scattered rain showers. Lots of sunshine tomorrow, high temperatures reach up to 62. Temps below average, Thursday and Friday, with highs in the low 60s. Slight chance for showers Friday. From the Weatherology Weather Center, I'm meteorologist Paul Tremblay. Currently 55.
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0: Randy Travis taking us back to 1982. It's Real Country. According to new research, 6 out of 10 workers have avoided using AI because of moral, environmental, or privacy issues. Some people aren't getting on the AI bandwagon because they worry that AI could plagiarize or steal work made by people. Those steering clear of AI for environmental reasons point to the environmental impact of AI data centers, which include significant water and land use and energy consumption.
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12: Good morning. It's time for the Market Minute on the Linder Farm Network. I'm Linda Brecky. Chicago Board of Trade corn and soybeans are slightly higher after yesterday's higher markets. July corn 477 and a half up a half now. December 498 and a quarter up a quarter of a cent. Soybean futures July 1214 and a half up one and a half. November 1205 and a quarter up four and a quarter. July soybean meal steady. July soybean oil down 12. July Chicago wheat up three and a quarter. July Minneapolis wheat up one and three quarters. September up two and three quarters. June live cattle up 17. August down 55. Feeder cattle May up 15 and June lean hogs up 15. July up 17. The Dow down 131.
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1: From ABC News, I'm Wayne Cabot. A compensation fund for people claiming to be unfairly prosecuted under President Biden, including people who attacked police officers at the Capitol, is raising questions for the administration today. Vice President J.D. Vance wouldn't say who exactly would qualify.
2: Every single case has its own details. Every single case has, you know, there are things about it that maybe don't meet the eye. We're just going to look at every case by case. That's all I'm saying. I'm not committing to giving anybody money or committing to giving no one money.
1: ABC Stephen Portnoy reports that when the taxpayer-funded payouts became public,
3: the top lawyer at the Treasury Department submitted his resignation just hours after the announcement of what the administration calls its anti-weaponization fund. Sources say General Counsel Brian Morrissey pushed back against some aspects of the arrangement. The plan is for a five-member board to oversee the disbursement of $1.8 billion to those who've experienced what administration officials have called weaponization and lawfare.
1: The three people killed by two teenage gunmen at a San Diego Islamic center have been identified as Nadir Awad, who turned away members from the gunfire, security guard Amin Abdullah, who bravely made the ultimate sacrifice to save others, and Mansour Kaziha, a loving husband, father, and grandfather. Authorities are reviewing a video apparently posted online by one of the suspects that appears to capture a live stream of the attack and its immediate aftermath. The mother of one of the shooters warned police 2 hours before the attack that her son was suicidal and had taken guns from the house. President Trump says he was about an hour away from ordering more strikes on Iran this week, but then the Gulf allies pressured him to hold off.
4: Yeah, it was all done. The boats, the ships are all loaded. They're loaded to the brim. And we're all set to start.
1: That construction noise you hear there is the White House ballroom being built. An hour before the close on Wall Street, the Dow is now down 260 points. 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
2: From the KWNO Newsroom, I'm Jason Malillo. Minnesota has 2 new tools to fight fraud in the state. Lawmakers passed both the Office of Inspector General bill and created funding to beef up the Medicaid Fraud Unit in the Attorney General's office. DFL Representative Matt Norris led both bills through the House.
3: That shows what we can do for the people of Minnesota when we put aside some of the heated rhetoric, set aside the blame game, and get down to the actual nuts and bolts of figuring out how do we tackle this fraud problem here in Minnesota.
2: The OIG serves as an independent watchdog fighting fraud, while the AG's office will add additional investigators and prosecutors for Medicaid fraud. Parents of students at schools that use the Canvas data software have been notified of a data breach in the program. Wisconsin Consumer Protection Director Mike Domke says the breach should be taken seriously and you should protect your students' information.
4: I do know that the parent company is looking into the root cause of this and determining if any other potential compromises existed, but to date, it does not sound like there has been. We always encourage parents to put a security freeze on their children's credit as well. You can do that from the minute that they're established. It's free.
2: You should also change any passwords you use to access Canvas and keep a close eye on your online accounts in case someone tries to use that information to access other sites. Some memory changes are expected with age, but knowing when to be concerned can make a difference. University of Minnesota Dr. Benjamin Rosenstein.
5: There can be some of that harder to remember things in the moment, but it comes back to you a little later. That memory retrieval, that can be a little bit slower as somebody gets older. Things that are more concerning are forgetting things that are something you should know how to do.
2: Rosenstein recommends speaking with a provider anytime concerns arise. Early evaluation can help rule out underlying causes. May is Older Americans Month. The Minnesota legislature has approved higher ticket prices and prize limits for charitable meat raffles as part of the Commerce and Consumer Protection Bill. Jim Nash of Waconia says the raffles help fund local programs and community causes, including youth sports and honor flights for veterans. Under the bill, the maximum meat raffle ticket price increases from $2 to $5, while the prize limit rises from $70 to $200. The Vikings will reportedly be the host of the 2028 NFL Draft. ESPN was the first to report that U.S. Bank Stadium in downtown Minneapolis will be awarded the event. An official announcement is expected today. That's news this hour. You're with KWNO, AM 1230, FM 98.7, the voice of Winona.
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Just poor people, that's all we were, trying to make a living out of blackland dirt. But we'd get together in a family circle singing loud. Daddy sang bass,

0: I mean, Memorial Day is Monday. 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

0: CBC and Real Country. Newsweek talked to a 33-year-old woman recently who got divorced, and she asked for her ex's Netflix password in the settlement. It was actually written in, and she gets to keep access to the account indefinitely. See, my wife can have our Netflix password because I don't even know what it is.
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2: Here's your weatherology forecast. Daytime highs approaching 58 this afternoon. Under overcast skies, northwest winds 10 to 15 miles per hour. Partly cloudy skies tonight. Chance for scattered rain showers. Lows dip down to about 43. Daytime highs approaching 62 tomorrow. Mainly clear skies. Partly cloudy Thursday with daytime highs approaching 63. 61. Chance for showers Friday. From the Weatherology Weather Center, I'm meteorologist Paul Trombley. Right now, 54.
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0: I feel lucky. Because I get to play all this great music for you. Shotgun Taylor here, in charge of your Tuesday tunes, putting Ricochet in your ears in seconds.
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9: A quieter day for corn and soybeans after Monday's higher prices. Good afternoon. It's time for today's closing market minute here on the Linder Farm Network. At the close of trade, July corn was at 475 and a quarter, down one and three quarters. December 497 and three quarters, down a quarter of a cent. July beans 1209 and a half, down 3 and a half. However, November at 1203, that was up 2 cents. July soybean meal and August down 220, and July soybean oil down 19. Chicago July wheat up 2 3/4. July Minneapolis wheat down 6 3/4. September down 6. And June live cattle up 117. August up 10. August feeder cattle up 480. June and July lean hogs both down 60.
10: Kate loves an adrenaline rush. 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
1: ABC News, I'm Wayne Cabot. Vice President Vance says a fund to pay aggrieved Americans would be decided case by case. And about those who attacked cops at the Capitol, ABC's Stephen Portnoy.
2: He did say the administration is not trying to give money to anybody who attacked a police officer. And he said that claims would be evaluated on a case-by-case basis. He suggested some people who were duly convicted by juries and sentenced by judges may have been subject to kangaroo courts with judges who mistreated them. Broadly, Vance said the intent is to give money from this $1.8 billion settlement fund to those, in his view, were really mistreated. He even said Hunter Biden is welcome to apply.
1: ABC's Alex Stone is in San Diego, where three victims of a mosque attack are now identified.
3: One was a manager for 40 years of the bookstore here at the mosque and was a beloved member of the staff inside the mosque. Another was a community member who, according to the Islamic Center of San Diego, played a major role in getting people away from the gunfire and so that they were not hit, getting them inside. And then Amin Abdullah, the security guard here, who we understand from the mosque that the shooters actually came in through the main gate here, and then Abdullah fired on them, and there was an exchange of gunfire, and he took them on.
1: To Texas, where a senator suffers a setback.
4: President Trump promised months ago to endorse either incumbent Senator John Cornyn or challenger Ken Paxton, adding that he would ask the other to drop out. Well, he's finally made his choice, throwing his support to Paxton. Cornyn says it'll take more than just GOP votes to defeat Democrat James Tallarico in November's general election.
5: You need independents and the occasional convert from the other party, and Ken Paxton will get none of those.
4: Trump, by the way, has not asked Cornyn to end his reelection campaign yet. Jim Ryan, ABC News, Dallas.
1: Dow down at the close, 321 points. 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
1: Well, the word out of Georgia from election officials now is that the Republican primary voters have slightly outnumbered Democratic voters so far today, this primary day. Unclear if Republicans will overcome Democrats' early turnout. Primaries are also underway in Alabama, Georgia, Kentucky, Idaho, Oregon, and Pennsylvania. The CDC is confirming an American missionary doctor is positive with Ebola in Central Africa. Dr. Peter Stafford has been evacuated to Germany for treatment and monitoring. Dr. Stafford's wife is also a doctor. She and another doctor in the group are in quarantine. Colleague Dr. Scott Myrie on how they're doing.
8: They are all considered contacts. They were exposed to patients that were considered to be Ebola cases, though the patients that they saw died before they and were buried before they could be tested because the epidemic was identified as Ebola virus so late after so many cases have happened, but they're all asymptomatic.
1: 131 deaths reported so far. Some of the cruise line passengers quarantined at the National Quarantine Unit in Nebraska for possible exposure to hantavirus. Well, they've had it. At least two have asked to quarantine at home instead. But the CDC says, nope, they got to stay isolated 12 more days. The incubation period for hantavirus lasts up to 2 months. I'm Wayne Cabot, ABC News.
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10: Here's your weatherology forecast. Daytime highs approaching 58 this afternoon. Under overcast skies, northwest winds 10 to 15 miles per hour. Partly cloudy skies tonight. Chance for scattered rain showers. Lows dip down to about 43. Daytime highs approaching 62 tomorrow. Mainly clear skies. Partly cloudy Thursday with daytime highs approaching 63. 61. Chance for showers Friday. From the Weatherology Weather Center, I'm meteorologist Paul Trombley. Right now, 54.
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1: From ABC News, Lindsay Davis, anchor Prime, streaming weeknights on ABC News Live. The Justice Department has issued an addendum to its sweeping settlement to end President Trump's lawsuit against the IRS. Under the terms, the IRS would be, quote, forever barred and precluded from conducting audits of tax returns filed by Donald Trump, his family, and their companies. About the other part of Trump's settlement with the IRS, the $1.8 billion compensation fund for aggrieved Americans, ABC News Chief Washington Correspondent Jonathan Carl asked Vice President J.D. Vance.
2: I understand that everybody is eligible to apply for this fund. I mean, you're eligible, but I assume you're not going to apply and you don't think you should get money out of this fund.
3: Of course.
2: So isn't it just as easy to say that people that attacked police officers should not get taxpayer money from this fund?
3: Well, look, John, we're not trying to give money to anybody who attacked a police officer. We're trying to give money, not give money, we're trying to compensate people where the book was thrown at them. They were mistreated by the legal system.
1: Islamic leaders in San Diego say victims of yesterday's gunfire at a mosque fought and died saving others. The teenage suspects took their own lives. Police Chief Scott Wall.
4: What you will not hear from us today is the names of these two suspects. Today is about our victims and our community.
1: One of the teenage shooters apparently posted a live stream of the attack before the shooters killed themselves. Georgia is reporting record-breaking turnout in its primary today. Voting is also underway in Kentucky, Alabama, Idaho, Oregon, and Pennsylvania, giving us a clearer picture of Trump's hold on his party. Today, Trump finally gave his endorsement for Texas Senate Attorney General Ken Paxton over the incumbent John Cornyn. Cornyn says Paxton will likely lose to James Tallarico if he's the Democratic nominee. Losses on Wall Street, the Dow falling 322 points following last week's record rally. You're listening to ABC News.
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2: I'm Lindsay Davis. For the latest on today's headlines, be sure to watch Prime tonight starting at 7 Eastern on ABC News Live. Now, more news.
3: President Trump says he was an hour away from ordering more strikes on Iran this week, but then Gulf allies pressured him to hold off.
4: You know how it is to negotiate with a country where you're beating them badly. They come to the table, they're begging to make a deal, because they're begging to make a deal. I hope we don't have to do the war, but we may have to give them another big hit.
3: That construction noise in the background is the White House ballroom being built. Being built now all over Texas, solar panels in numbers big enough to make a difference.
5: Electricity generated by solar farms, some spreading thousands of acres, is expected to surpass coal for the first time this year within the power grid that covers most of Texas. Natural gas remains the dominant power plant fuel, but solar's share has increased from 4% to 12% since 2021. Considering the Trump administration's new restrictions on wind farms, solar may soon catch up to wind as a force behind Texas electricity. Jim Ryan, ABC News, Dallas.
3: Did he slip or was he pushed? The son of the billionaire founder of the fashion brand Mango has posted bail after being arrested in the death of his father in 2024 while they were hiking in Barcelona. Isaac Andic was hiking with his son when he fell off a cliff. I'm Wayne Cabot. ABC News.
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7: Here's your weatherology forecast. Lows dip down to about 43 tonight under mainly cloudy skies, northwest winds 5 to 10 miles per hour. Mainly clear skies tomorrow, daytime highs approaching 61. Partly cloudy skies tomorrow night, lows dip down to about 44. Sunshine mixed with clouds at times Thursday with daytime highs approaching 63. 61, chance for showers Friday. From the Weatherology Weather Center, I'm meteorologist Paul Trombley. Right now, 54.
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hearty wine. 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

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I grew up on Long Island, for crying out loud. Smack dab right next to Kennedy Airport. 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

0: not mine, real country. Meanwhile, across the pond, the world's first breathalyzer specifically designed to detect laughing gas is being tested out by police in England. Cops in England have cited driving under the influence of nitrous oxide as an emerging threat. If the tests end up being successful, these devices could lead to official charges for DWI against those who have been found to, inhaling that stuff and getting behind the wheel. Not cool yet.
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0: Ski Thurman on Real Country. California exploring the idea of high-speed buses that could travel up to 140 miles per hour on its freeways. Sounds cray-cray, but officials say it could be possible using existing freeway corridors. If you're familiar with traffic in Southern California, good luck with that.
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1: ABC News, I'm Wayne Cabot. We're learning there will be perpetual protection for the president under his settlement with the IRS. ABC Stephen Portnoy.
2: An order from the acting attorney general has the Justice Department agreeing it is forever barred and precluded from pursuing any currently pending matters against Donald Trump, his family, or Trump-affiliated entities. The order specifically mentions any tax returns filed up to the date of the settlement of the lawsuit. The order, which does not spell out or speak to any matters which might be pending, is signed by Todd Blanche, who previously served as the president's personal defense lawyer.
1: About the other part of the settlement, Vice President J.D. Vance says it using nearly $2 billion taxpayer dollars to compensate wronged Americans would finally put an end to what happened on January 6th.
3: Let's turn the page on this thing that we did under the last administration where we tried to throw people in prison because they had the wrong politics. Let's throw people in prison who broke the law.
1: He didn't rule out paying compensation to people convicted of assaulting police officers that day. ABC's Alex Stone is in San Diego with new information about the teenagers who shot up an Islamic center, killing three before killing themselves.
4: We have learned from sources that they were recording and live streaming this event as well. Law enforcement is reviewing very graphic video that was posted to a Gore website that showed this unfolding live and the end of it happening live as well, where they took their own lives. And so that is a part of this investigation. But it appears that they planned this. They had a lot of hate. And they arrived here at the center yesterday, and they carried this out.
1: President Trump says he was an hour away from ordering more strikes on Iran this week, but then Gulf allies pressured him to hold off.
5: Yeah, it was all done. The boats, the ships are all loaded. They're loaded to the brim, and we're all set to start.
1: Brent crude at $107 a barrel now. 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
2: Days after hosting President Trump, China is now welcoming Vladimir Putin, ABC national security analyst Nick Mulroy.
3: I think President Putin really wanted to get there as quickly as possible. Obviously, he views a relationship with China as absolutely pivotal. Those two countries believe they're a main pillar in the new multipolar world, as I like to say. And so he wants to really shore up that alliance and make sure there was no separation, if you will, from the President Trump's visit to Beijing.
2: The American missionary doctor who got infected with Ebola in Central Africa is on his way to Germany for treatment as the death toll hits 131. A Florida Lyft driver tried to lift a customer's pockets by claiming the customer's daughters spilled food and drink and sent a picture to prove it. But upon closer examination,
4: she goes, "Dad, that's AI. You could see the Gemini logo on the bottom right-hand side of one of the photos."
2: That's the logo for Google's AI Gemini. Bert Gore telling ABC affiliate WPBF, lesson learned.
4: If you're not paying attention to this and, you know, you're getting charged $75, I mean, you know, it can really add up. So you really got to pay attention.
2: He says that a Lyft representative agreed that they were fake pictures, apologized, and has now blocked that driver. Hosting a Super Bowl for the first time, Nashville, Tennessee. Getting the honor in 2030. I'm Wayne Cabot, ABC News.
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6: Here's your weatherology forecast. Lows dip down to about 43 tonight under mainly cloudy skies. Northwest winds 5 to 10 miles per hour. Mainly clear skies tomorrow. Daytime highs approaching 61. Partly cloudy skies tomorrow night. Lows dip down to about 44. Sunshine mixed with clouds at times Thursday with daytime highs approaching 63. 61. Chance for showers Friday. From the Weatherology Weather Center, I'm meteorologist Paul Trombley. Right now, 54.
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Cody Johnson and Carrie Underwood, I'm going to love you on Real Country. My name is Al Farvel. 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More of your favorite old country songs are coming up right around the corner for you from Conway Twitty and Loretta Lynn, I Still Believe in Waltzes, Garth Brooks, What She's Doing Now, and more on the way. 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

0: Mel Tillis and the Good Woman Blues on Real Country. My name is Al Farber. You can fight weight gain if you sleep in the nude. Poor sleep quality is associated with putting on extra pounds. People who sleep less than 5 hours a night are more likely to gain weight. Sleeping in the nude instead of in pajamas promotes better sleep. So if you are better or you're getting better sleep by sleeping in the nude, you're sleeping for longer and reducing the chances of gaining weight. 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
1: From ABC News, I'm Dave Packer. The Senate narrowly advanced an Iran war powers resolution this afternoon by a vote of 50 to 47. It's the first time the Senate's approved moving forward with the resolution after seven previously failed votes. Republican Senator Bill Cassidy switched his vote after getting primaried over the weekend by a Trump-endorsed challenger. An extraordinary order from the Justice Department barring the IRS from investigating past actions of President Trump, his oldest sons, and their companies. It follows the Justice Department's new fund, $1.8 billion in taxpayer money to compensate Trump allies, potentially going to January 6 rioters who attacked police officers. On the Hill today, Senator Chris Van Hollen calling out Acting Attorney General Todd Blanche.
2: Yesterday, you created a $1.8 billion slush fund to dole out taxpayer dollars to the president's supporters, including those who attacked this Capitol on January 6. That is pure theft of public funds.
1: The first polls closing in a critical primary night. Kentucky, Georgia, Alabama, Pennsylvania, Idaho, and Oregon are all in the spotlight. In Kentucky, President Trump wants to oust incumbent Republican Congressman Tom Massey, who he accuses of being disloyal.
3: Massey's closing argument to voters in Kentucky is that he best represents his district. He also points to money flowing into Northern Kentucky from the GOP establishment from all across the country, particularly from supporters of Israel, all in favor of his opponent, former Navy SEAL Ed Galrod.
1: ABC Stephen Portnoy. Authorities in San Diego are still trying to determine a motive for yesterday's shooting at an Islamic center. Two teenage gunmen believed to have killed three people. The gunmen later died from self-inflicted gunshot wounds. ABC's Alex Stone in San Diego.
4: We have learned from sources that they were recording and live streaming this event as well. Law enforcement is reviewing very graphic video that was posted to a Gore website.
1: The shooting being investigated as a hate crime. You're listening to ABC News.
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1: CDC is confirming an American missionary doctor, Dr. Peter Stafford, has tested positive for Ebola in Central Africa. Dr. Stafford's been evacuated to Germany for treatment and monitoring. Dr. Scott Myrie is one of Stafford's colleagues.
7: He put himself unknowingly

0: risk by doing surgery on a very sick patient who ended up probably dying from Ebola.
1: Officials say there were over 500 suspected cases and 131 deaths that could be connected to the outbreak. Pope Leo is expected to release an encyclical to address the challenges surrounding AI technology with the help of Anthropic co-founder Christopher Ola. The White House today, Vice President Vance addressing the encyclical.
2: One of the things I always found fascinating about Pope Leo is that he chose the name Leo XIV, which of course is recollecting Leo XIII. Leo XIII was the Pope during a period of incredible industrial transformation in the entire world. Of course, that industrial transformation, according to a lot of people, led to the rise of fascism and communism in Europe. I think it was interesting that Leo XIV chose that name to maybe apply Christian social teaching in a new era with a new technological innovation in the same way that the Industrial Revolution was the technological innovation of its time.
1: Less than a week after President Trump's China summit, Vladimir Putin now meeting with President Xi in Beijing. The Kremlin says Putin and Xi plan to discuss economic and international issues. Dave Packer, ABC News.
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4: Here's your weatherology forecast. Lows dip down to about 43 tonight under mainly cloudy skies. Northwest winds 5 to 10 miles per hour. Mainly clear skies tomorrow. Daytime highs approaching 61. Partly cloudy skies tomorrow night. Lows dip down to about 44. Sunshine mixed with clouds at times Thursday with daytime highs approaching 63. 61. Chance for showers Friday. From the Weatherology Weather Center, I'm meteorologist Paul Trombley. Right now, 54.
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0: 30 favorite country song on Real Country. My name is Al Farbo. Pickup lines don't work, and a team of psychologists have figured out why. Most women don't like them. The researchers have found that men consistently think that very explicit pickup line will win over a woman's heart. In fact, the only lines that really work are those that suggest that the man is a nice guy or fun to be with, and even those don't work on every single female that was in the study. More of your favorite old country songs are coming up right around the corner for you from Alan Jackson, Gone Country, Steve Warner, and Linda, and more next right here on Real Country.
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0: Alabama and Take Me Down on Real Country. My name is Al Farbel. You've got to have friends, especially at work. People with three close friends at work were 46% more likely to be extremely satisfied with their jobs and 88% more likely to be satisfied with their lives, according to research based on more than 5 million interviews. Those with a best friend at the office also had fewer accidents and are more engaged with customers. More of your favorite Real Country songs are coming up right around the corner for you from Merle Haggard, Okie from Muskogee, Jordan Davis, Tucson Too Late, and more of your favorites are all coming up next right here on Real Country.
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15: The power of Paralyzed Veterans of America can be felt everywhere. 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
1: From ABC News, I'm Dave Packer. Critical primaries tonight. Polls have closed in Kentucky and most of Georgia in the closely watched Kentucky House race. With more than 72% of the vote reported, ABC News projects Trump-endorsed Ed Gelrin will defeat incumbent Thomas Massie. ABC's Stephen Fortnoy.
2: Thomas Massie has been a thorn in the side of House Republican leadership for years, most recently pushing for the release of the Epstein files and for Congress to try to force an end to the Iran war. And with the historically thin margin that the GOP has had in the House this Congress, Massie has had outsized influence by occasionally withholding his support or by joining with Democrats on various things.
1: Alabama, Pennsylvania, Idaho, and Oregon are also holding primaries today. Authorities in San Diego are still trying to determine a motive for yesterday's shooting at an Islamic center. Two teenage gunmen believed to have killed three people. The gunman later died from self-inflicted gunshot wounds. FBI Special Agent in Charge Mark Remley says it's being investigated as a hate crime.
3: I can confirm there has been a manifesto that's been recovered. They didn't discriminate on who they hated.
1: In New York City, a 56-year-old mother and grandmother fell to her death through an uncovered manhole. Danike Sgosanje parked her SUV on the street, stepped out, and dropped 10 feet. Carlton Wood said he saw her fall.
4: She was screaming, "I'm dying." That's what I kept hearing her screaming over and over, "I'm dying."
1: The medical examiner's office still investigating the woman's death, but police say when she fell through the hole, she went into cardiac arrest from the extreme steam heat. The utility says a truck that drove over it dislodged the manhole cover. The Justice Department today issuing an addendum to its sweeping settlement to end President Trump's lawsuit against the IRS that would bar the government from conducting audits of tax returns filed by Trump, his family, and their companies. The order is signed by acting U.S. Attorney General Todd Blanche, who previously served as President Trump's personal lawyer. You're listening to ABC News.
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1: Wildlife experts in Siena, Texas, south of Houston, are urging early morning joggers and dog walkers to wait until daylight. ABC's Jim Ryan says the alligators are moving in.
7: Social media is filled with still images and videos taken in the past week of gators wandering through Siena's residential neighborhoods. Biologist Stephen Coleman says it's the peak of the reptiles' mating season.
8: Males are moving around trying to establish their own territories, and you'll also have the females kind of moving in.
7: So why did the alligator cross the road? Coleman says it was looking for love.